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1: For tonight, we're mostly clear with a low of 50. Partly cloudy for our Tuesday. Highs will make it to 74. And for Wednesday, mostly cloudy with a 30% chance of rain and a high of 76. A 60% chance of showers and storms for Thursday. Highs in the lower 70s. I'm WSBT 22 meteorologist Abby Wepler.
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5: ABC News, I'm Stephanie Officer. Over the weekend, President Trump rejected a proposal from Iran that would reopen the Strait of Hormuz. Oil is still high today and the markets are in the red. There are also no plans for Iran and the U.S. to negotiate, although Trump keeps claiming the Iranians want to strike a deal. ABC News contributor Mick Mulroy weighs in on whether the president is contemplating more escalation or a renewed negotiation.
6: It's either or. It could be both. He could be looking at potentially a major military escalation to bring this war to an end. We'll have to see, of course. But right now, Iran thinks it has leverage because of the midterm elections. The day after the midterm elections, that leverage goes away.
5: Kentucky State Police say 39-year-old trooper Hayden Phillips was killed patrolling I-65 following a trooper-involved shooting this afternoon. Authorities have not yet released the exact details of what occurred, but did say they now have a suspect in custody, and they've canceled the earlier blue alert. This is ABC News.
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12: For tonight, we're mostly clear with a low of 50. Partly cloudy for our Tuesday. Highs will make it to 74. And for Wednesday, mostly cloudy with a 30% chance of rain and a high of 76. A 60% chance of showers and storms for Thursday. Highs in the lower 70s. I'm WSBT 22 meteorologist Abby Wepler.

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2: For tonight, we're mostly clear with a low of 50. Partly cloudy for our Tuesday. Highs will make it to 74. And for Wednesday, mostly cloudy with a 30% chance of rain and a high of 76. A 60% chance of showers and storms for Thursday. Highs in the lower 70s. I'm WSBT 22 meteorologist Abby Wepler.

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4: ABC News, I'm Stephanie Officer. A $5 million bond was set Monday for a third man charged in the death of Tasia Fortune. The 29-year-old's body was found hanging from a tree behind an abandoned house in Jackson, Mississippi last month. The discovery of Fortune, who was black, initially led some officials to call for a federal civil rights investigation. Jackson Police Chief Rashal Brackney says investigators believe this was all the result of a drug dispute.
5: Tasia Fortune was deceased before this hanging was staged. We will not get into what we believe to be the intent behind that.
4: Brackney did say props were discovered at the scene as part of the staging and more arrests are likely. The NFL is asking the Department of Homeland Security to take down a social media video showing highlights of Hall of Fame safety Brian Dawkins referring to a potential caravan of immigrants approaching the U.S. border. The video also features Dawkins' chant, "The time has come." This is ABC News.
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9: For tonight, we're mostly clear with a low of 50. Partly cloudy for our Tuesday. Highs will make it to 74. And for Wednesday, mostly cloudy with a 30% chance of rain and a high of 76. A 60% chance of showers and storms for Thursday, highs in the lower 70s. I'm WSBT 22 meteorologist Abby Wepler.

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1: For tonight, we're mostly clear with a low of 50. Partly cloudy for our Tuesday. Highs will make it to 74. And for Wednesday, mostly cloudy with a 30% chance of rain and a high of 76. A 60% chance of showers and storms for Thursday. Highs in the lower 70s. I'm WSBT 22 meteorologist Abby.

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4: ABC News, I'm Stephanie Officer. A link between Iran and the five suspects taken into custody in England over the weekend following a suspicious incident near the Royal Air Force Base in Fairford, which is used by American military, has not been established, so they've been released on bail. ABC's Ian Pannell.
5: Iran denying any involvement, but British police now investigating a possible link to proxy groups working on behalf of a foreign state. And last week, Iran threatening European bases, warning any UK base like this one here, used by the US to attack Iran, would be considered a legitimate target.
4: Pope Leo was asked today about artificial intelligence and if he's worried AI could pose a threat to humanity.
6: I do think that the concerns raised by many of the experts, specialists in AI, should be taken seriously. I don't think that that is a fake news, as some have said, to try and cause, whether financial or some other kind of benefit.
4: This is ABC News.
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10: For tonight, we're mostly clear with a low of 50. Partly cloudy for our Tuesday. Highs will make it to 74. And for Wednesday, mostly cloudy with a 30% chance of rain and a high of 76. A 60% chance of showers and storms for Thursday, highs in the lower 70s. I'm WSBT 22 meteorologist Abby Wepler.

fly on my drive to the top. I've been out of shape, taking out the box. I'm an astronaut. I blasted off the planet, rock to cause catastrophe, and it matters more because I had it. Now I had a thought about wreaking havoc on an opposition. Kind of shocking, they want a static with precision. I'm automatic quarterback. I ain't talking second. Pack it up, I don't panic. Batter up. Who the baddest? It don't matter because we is your

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1: For tonight, we're mostly clear with a low of 50. Partly cloudy for our Tuesday. Highs will make it to 74. And for Wednesday, mostly cloudy with a 30% chance of rain and a high of 76. A 60% chance of showers and storms for Thursday. Highs in the lower 70s. I'm WSBT 22 meteorologist Abby Wepler. Bye.

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6: ABC News, I'm Stephanie Officer. The district attorney in Tompkins County, New York, is looking closely at an alleged gang rape lawsuit brought against Cornell University and seven members of a campus fraternity. Now, nearly 2 years after the alleged incident, there could be criminal charges. ABC's Aaron Katursky is in Ithaca, New York.
7: Prosecutors in central New York are reopening the investigation into an alleged gang rape at a Cornell University fraternity just days after the accuser filed a civil lawsuit.
8: We will present the case to the grand jury in good faith.
7: The now former student, identified as Jane Doe, alleges seven Chi Phi fraternity brothers forcibly drugged her with ketamine and took turns sexually assaulting her.
6: The Chi Phi chapter remains barred from campus. Ukrainian President Volodymyr Zelensky says at least nine people were killed. More than 80 were injured Monday in unrelenting airstrikes from Russia. More than 120 drones were used. There have also been reports of more airstrikes in Ukraine early Tuesday. This is ABC News.
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14: Partly cloudy for our Tuesday. Highs will make it to 74. And for Wednesday, mostly cloudy with a 30% chance of rain and a high of 76. A 60% chance of showers and storms for Thursday. Highs in the lower 70s. I'm WSBT 22 meteorologist Abby Wepler.

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1: Partly cloudy for our Tuesday. Highs will make it to 74. And for Wednesday, mostly cloudy with a 30% chance of rain and a high of 76. A 60% chance of showers and storms for Thursday. Highs in the lower 70s. I'm WSBT 22 meteorologist Abby Wepler.

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4: ABC News, I'm Stephanie Officer. The war with Iran now entering month 8. President Trump still says it will end soon while rejecting a deal Iran offered to reopen the Strait of Hormuz. ABC's Andrew Dimbert.
5: President Trump says he expects more talks with Iran this week, but he's also leaving open the possibility that the U.S. could resume bombing. Iran's foreign minister says they are prepared for whatever outcome. Today, a U.S. official confirming 8 Marines were recently injured in an Iranian attack on a ship in the Strait of Hormuz. The official saying the injuries were not significant.
4: Pope Leo says warnings about the threats AI poses to humanity should be taken seriously and aren't fake news. The pontiff says governments and tech leaders need to work together on creating safeguards. He also criticized NVIDIA CEO Jensen Huang, who just announced a new program to prevent AI systems from hacking.
6: He's the same one, however, that says there should be no limits placed and no government regulation, et cetera, et cetera. This is a problem that I think we need to sit down and talk about.
4: This is ABC News.
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11: Partly cloudy for our Tuesday. Highs will make it to 74. And for Wednesday, mostly cloudy with a 30% chance of rain and a high of 76. A 60% chance of showers and storms for Thursday. Highs in the lower 70s. I'm WSBT 22 meteorologist Abby Wepler.

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1: Partly cloudy for our Tuesday. Highs will make it to 74. And for Wednesday, mostly cloudy with a 30% chance of rain and a high of 76. A 60% chance of showers and storms for Thursday. Highs in the lower 70s. I'm WSBT 22 meteorologist Abby Wepler.

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4: ABC News, I'm Stephanie Officer. Tompkins County, New York, the DA looking closely at an alleged gang rape lawsuit against Cornell University and seven members of a campus frat. An attorney for one of the accused men in that suit speaking. ABC's Aaron Katursky.
5: The now former student, identified as Jane Doe, alleges seven Chi Phi fraternity brothers forcibly drugged her with ketamine and took turns sexually assaulting her. The lawyer for one of them is blasting the woman's lawsuit.
6: This young man will be exonerated and we will repair him so he can live the life and as a good person that he can be going forward without the consequences of the selfish lawsuit against him.
5: Cornell's Chi Phi chapter is still barred from this campus.
4: That powerful nor'easter that pummeled the Northeast caused travel problems in New England Monday, forcing airlines to delay or cancel flights at Boston's Logan Airport. Sherry Zmina of Ohio.
7: We're here to have a girls' trip to Salem. We've been planning for 2 years, and we heard there was a nor'easter coming, but we weren't going to let that stop us.
4: This is ABC News.
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14: Partly cloudy for our Tuesday. Highs will make it to 74. And for Wednesday, mostly cloudy with a 30% chance of rain and a high of 76. A 60% chance of showers and storms for Thursday. Highs in the lower 70s. I'm WSBT 22 meteorologist Abby Wepler.

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1: Partly cloudy for our Tuesday. Highs will make it to 74. And for Wednesday, mostly cloudy with a 30% chance of rain and a high of 76. A 60% chance of showers and storms for Thursday. Highs in the lower 70s. I'm WSBT 22 meteorologist Abby Wepler.

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5: ABC News, I'm Stephanie Officer. Over the weekend, President Trump rejected a proposal from Iran that would reopen the Strait of Hormuz. Oil is still high, the market's still in the red. ABC News contributor Mick Mulroy weighs in on whether the president is contemplating more escalation or a renewed negotiation.
6: It's either or. It could be both. He could be looking at potentially a major military escalation to bring this war to an end. We'll have to see, of course. But right now, Iran thinks it has leverage because of the midterm elections. The day after the midterm elections, that leverage goes away.
5: A $5 million bond was set Monday for a third man charged in the death of Tasia Fortune. The 29-year-old's body was found hanging from a tree behind a home in Jackson, Mississippi last month. Jackson Police Chief Rashal Brackney.
7: Tasia Fortune was deceased before this hanging was staged. We will not get into what we believe to be the intent behind that.
5: This is ABC News.
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14: Partly cloudy for our Tuesday. Highs will make it to 74. And for Wednesday, mostly cloudy with a 30% chance of rain and a high of 76. A 60% chance of showers and storms for Thursday. Highs in the lower 70s. I'm WSBT 22 meteorologist Abby Wepler.

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1: Partly cloudy for our Tuesday. Highs will make it to 74. And for Wednesday, mostly cloudy with a 30% chance of rain and a high of 76. A 60% chance of showers and storms for Thursday. Highs in the lower 70s. I'm WSBT 22 meteorologist Abby Wepler.

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4: ABC News, I'm Stephanie Officer. Tompkins County, New York, the DA looking closely at an alleged gang rape lawsuit against Cornell University and seven members of a campus frat. An attorney for one of the accused men in that suit speaking. ABC's Aaron Katursky.
5: The now former student identified as Jane Doe alleges seven Chi Phi fraternity brothers forcibly drugged her with ketamine and took turns sexually assaulting her. The lawyer for one of them is blasting the woman's lawsuit.
6: This young man will be exonerated and we will repair him so he can live the life and as a good person that he can be going forward without the consequences of the selfish, selfish lawsuit against him.
5: Cornell's Chi Phi chapter is still barred from this campus.
4: That powerful nor'easter that pummeled the Northeast caused travel problems in New England Monday, forcing airlines to delay or cancel flights at Boston's Logan Airport. Sherry Zmina of Ohio.
7: We're here to have a girls' trip to Salem. We've been planning for 2 years, and we heard there was a nor'easter coming, but we weren't going to let that stop us.
4: This is ABC News.
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14: Partly cloudy for our Tuesday. Highs will make it to 74. And for Wednesday, mostly cloudy with a 30% chance of rain and a high of 76. A 60% chance of showers and storms for Thursday. Highs in the lower 70s. I'm WSBT 22 meteorologist Abby Wepler.

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1: Partly cloudy for our Tuesday. Highs will make it to 74. And for Wednesday, mostly cloudy with a 30% chance of rain and a high of 76. A 60% chance of showers and storms for Thursday. Highs in the lower 70s. I'm WSBT 22 meteorologist Abby Wepler.

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4: ABC News, I'm Stephanie Officer. Over the weekend, President Trump rejected a proposal from Iran that would reopen the Strait of Hormuz. Oil is still high, the market's still in the red. ABC News contributor Mick Mulroy weighs in on whether the president is contemplating more escalation or a renewed negotiation.
5: It's either or. It could be both. He could be looking at potentially a major military escalation to bring this war to an end. We'll have to see, of course. But right now, Iran thinks it has leverage because of the midterm elections. The day after the midterm elections, that leverage goes away.
4: A $5 million bond was set Monday for a third man charged in the death of Tasia Fortune. The 29-year-old's body was found hanging from a tree behind a home in Jackson, Mississippi last month. Jackson Police Chief Rashaal Brackney.
6: Tasia Fortune was deceased before this hanging was staged. We will not get into what we believe to be the intent behind that.
4: This is ABC News.
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13: Partly cloudy for our Tuesday. Highs will make it to 74. And for Wednesday, mostly cloudy with a 30% chance of rain and a high of 76. A 60% chance of showers and storms for Thursday. Highs in the lower 70s. I'm WSBT 22 meteorologist Abby Wepler.

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1: Partly cloudy for our Tuesday. Highs will make it to 74. And for Wednesday, mostly cloudy with a 30% chance of rain and a high of 76. A 60% chance of showers and storms for Thursday. Highs in the lower 70s. I'm WSBT 22 meteorologist Abby Wepler.

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5: ABC News, I'm Stephanie Officer. Tompkins County, New York, the DA looking closely at an alleged gang rape lawsuit against Cornell University and seven members of a campus frat. An attorney for one of the accused men in that suit speaking. ABC's Aaron Katursky.
6: The now former student, identified as Jane Doe, alleges seven Chi Phi fraternity brothers forcibly drugged her with ketamine and took turns sexually assaulting her. The lawyer for one of them is blasting the woman's lawsuit.
7: This young man will be exonerated and we will repair him so he can live the life and as a good person that he can be going forward without the consequences of the selfish lawsuit against him.
6: Cornell's Chi Phi chapter is still barred from this campus.
5: That powerful nor'easter that pummeled the Northeast caused travel problems in New England Monday, forcing airlines to delay or cancel flights at Boston's Logan Airport. Sherry Zmina of Ohio.
8: We're here to have a girls' trip to Salem. We've been planning for 2 years, and we heard there was a nor'easter coming, but we weren't going to let that stop us.
5: This is ABC News.
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14: I'm Rusty Nixon, Giant FM News. In August, the Culver Town Council gave Police Chief Chad Becker permission to advertise for candidates to fill a full-time vacancy on his staff, and Becker came before the council on Thursday, September 24th, with his recommendation.
15: My staff and I met with the interested candidate who had turned in a letter of interest. And after going through that interview process and knowing the officer who's worked for us since the beginning of the year, I come to you tonight with a request to hire that particular officer and change his status from part-time status to full-time status. So I bring to you tonight the name of Robert Williams, Jr.
14: Becker said that Williams already had 3 years of service with the Marshall County Sheriff's Department, was currently a part-time officer in his department, and was also already police academy trained. Said those factors would make for a quick transition for his team. Council unanimously approved Williams as the town's new full-time officer. Saturday, September 26th at 10 p.m., Marshall County Police were called to the scene of a one-car accident on 9A Road west of Jara. Investigators found that a 2015 Jeep Cherokee driven by a 16-year-old juvenile was traveling eastbound on 9A Road west of Jara when the juvenile looked at their phone, resulting in losing control of the vehicle. After losing control, the vehicle went sideways, ran off the south side of the roadway, where it then rolled and came to rest on its driver's side. The driver stated they were uninjured, but they were trapped within the vehicle. Plymouth Fire Department responded and extricated the driver from the vehicle and transported that driver to Plymouth Hospital for evaluation. Marshall County Sheriff's Department and Plymouth Fire Department were involved in that investigation. Sunday, September 27th at 7:34 p.m., a vehicle was stopped on U.S. 31 near the intersection of 17th Road for exceeding the posted speed limit. Through interactions with the driver, later a certified chemical test, probable cause was developed that the driver was under the influence of alcohol. Earl Thompson was arrested and booked into the Marshall County Jail for operating a vehicle while intoxicated, endangering a person. Suspects are considered innocent until proven guilty in a court of law. I'm Rusty Nixon, Giant FM News.
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3: Partly cloudy for our Tuesday. Highs will make it to 74. And for Wednesday, mostly cloudy with a 30% chance of rain and a high of 76. A 60% chance of showers and storms for Thursday. Highs in the lower 70s. I'm WSBT 22 meteorologist Abby Wepler.
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Max 98.3 and WTCA. Hey, good morning. It's Jen. You know what drives me crazy? When there's a holiday on a Sunday that's relevant to what I do for a living. Sunday was morning show host day. And I know I'm new here, but also this week I'm going to be celebrating my third year anniversary with Giant FM. And I just want to say, you know, thank you so much for spending your morning with me, or at least putting up with me while you get ready and get going every single morning. I could not do it without your support. Here's the Black Keys.

So tomorrow is September 30th, but that means it's time for the first United Methodist Church free community meal, which is tomorrow from 5 to 6:30 p.m., unless they run out of food any earlier. You can go to 400 North Michigan Street in Plymouth, and their menu, a pulled pork sandwich, potato chips, fruit and cookies. You can dine in or carry out. 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They'll put out signs for you. Everyone is invited, and it's a free meal. Just think, you don't have to make dinner tomorrow because First United Methodist Church

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1: Partly cloudy for our Tuesday. Highs will make it to 74. And for Wednesday, mostly cloudy with a 30% chance of rain and a high of 76. A 60% chance of showers and storms for Thursday. Highs in the lower 70s. I'm WSBT 22 meteorologist Abby Wepler.

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Natasha, Betty Field on Max 98.3 and WTCA. Let's see if I can make you laugh this morning, okay? Giggle or groan, you decide. My husband said he's leaving me because of my obsession with CB radios. My husband said he's leaving me because of my obsession with CB radios. I think it's over.

Teddy Swims, Mr. Know-It-All, Max 98.3 and WTCA. We're supposed to have another really nice day. And I love coming home from work, opening up the house. But the moment it gets dark out, the sun goes down, like that chill, it is slightly aggressive. And then it's cool in the morning. But it's the end of September. I don't expect anything else from Mother Nature. Here's Halsey.

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4: ABC News, I'm Sherry Preston. Three news organizations banished from the White House grounds asked a court late last night to block enforcement of the action until the case is resolved, saying the Trump administration has persisted in unpredictably and inconsistently implementing its ban despite a judge's restraining order, including by barring CNN from fulfilling its role in the White House television pool over the weekend. Prosecutors in central New York are reopening the investigation into an alleged gang rape at Cornell University 2 years ago. ABC's Aaron Katursky.
5: What happened more recently is Jane Doe filed a civil lawsuit, and the local district attorney, who declined to bring criminal charges at the time back in 2024, said there were discrepancies between what she reported then and what she's alleging now.
4: OpenAI shelving its next AI model, saying it didn't meet the company's standards for safety and went beyond what it was authorized to do. The model said to not have been honest about the work it had done. This is ABC News.
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12: I'm Rusty Nixon, Giant FM News. In August, the Culver Town Council gave Police Chief Chad Becker permission to advertise for candidates to fill a full-time vacancy on his staff, and Becker came before the council on Thursday, September 24th, with his recommendation.
13: My staff and I met with the interested candidate who had turned in a letter of interest. And after going through that interview process and knowing the officer who's worked for us since the beginning of the year, I come to you tonight with a request to hire that particular officer and change his status from part-time status to full-time status. So I bring to you tonight the name of Robert Williams, Jr.
12: Becker said that Williams already had 3 years of service with the Marshall County Sheriff's Department, was currently a part-time officer in his department, and was also already police academy trained. Said those factors would make for a quick transition for his team. Council unanimously approved Williams as the town's new full-time officer. Marshall County Plan Commission approved a zoning change for a group of properties on U.S. 6 just off of U.S. 31. Don Good and Andy Heltzel of Danch, Harner & Associates, a civil engineering firm in South Bend, came before the board representing Don Balka, who brought forward the request, and the Kurtai family, who also own a parcel in that requested area of change. Groups sought to have the zoning change from C2 to A1. Heltzel explained the properties have been changed to C2 at one point, purportedly for a commercial development in the area that never took place.
14: If there's ever a point in time where these properties go for sale or something, a future buyer would like them to be zoned residential and zoned properly. So we're trying to get it in a place where it should already be.
12: Board approved that request unanimously. Average gasoline prices in Indiana have fallen 13.7 cents a gallon in the last week, averaging $3.87 a gallon today, according to Gas Buddy's survey of 3,271 stations in Indiana. Prices in the state are 46.2 cents a gallon higher than a month ago and stand 77.2 cents a gallon higher than a year ago. National average price of diesel has decreased 4.1 cents compared to a week ago. It stands at $6.449 a gallon, lowest reported prices in communities around the area. In Argus, $3.69 is the lowest reported price. Bourbon, $3.79. Bremen at $3.89. Culver at $3.99. La Paz at $3.91. And Plymouth at $3.79. According to Gas Buddy price reports, cheapest station in Indiana was priced at $3.29 a gallon yesterday, while the most expensive was $4.59 a gallon, a difference of $1.30 a gallon. National average price of gasoline has fallen 1.6 cents a gallon in the last week, averaging $4.42 a gallon today. Gas Buddy is North America's trusted fuel savings platform, helping consumers fuel up for less for over 25 years. Sunday, September 27th at 7:34 p.m., a vehicle was stopped on U.S. 31 near the intersection of 17th Road for exceeding the posted speed limit. Through interactions with the driver, later a certified chemical test, probable cause was developed that the driver was under the influence of alcohol. Earl Thompson was arrested and booked into the Marshall County Jail for operating a vehicle while intoxicated, endangering a person. Suspects are considered innocent until proven guilty in a court of law. I'm Rusty Nixon, Giant FM News.
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12: 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Starts off on Thursday night. We go around the county. We talk to all the high school football coaches. We get a scouting report about their games on Friday night, and we call it Thursday Night Lights. It starts at 7 o'clock. Then on Friday, it's a triple header here on Giant FM on WTCA. As always, Rocky football. They take on Warsaw in a huge NLC matchup and a rivalry. And Kenny Kramer, Ryan Lockhart have the play-by-play call for you there. 6:30 pregame start, 7 o'clock the kickoff. On WKBI, it's Winamac against North Judson. Mitch Columbia has that call. A little bit later over in Central Time, he starts his pregame at 7 o'clock, 8 o'clock the kickoff there. And then on Max 98.3, we go to LaVille, and we have Joe McKee and myself with a play-by-play call as LaVille takes on Glenn in a grudge match. Once again, another rivalry game. 6:30, the pregame starts, 7 o'clock the kickoff. Once again, WTCA, Plymouth against Warsaw, 6:30 start, 7 kick. WKBI, it is Winamac against North Judson, 7 o'clock pregame, 8 o'clock kick. And on Max 98.3, it is LaVille against Glenn, 6:30 pregame, 7 o'clock kick. 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I'm Rusty Nixon, Giant FM Sports.
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12: Turning to funeral arrangements, Alan Edward Reese, 88, died on September 19th of 2026 at Miller's Merry Manor in Plymouth. Was born on October 19th, 1937 in Newcastle, Indiana. He was the son of W.T. Tom Reese and Mary Gann Reese. After graduating from Newcastle High School in 1956, Alan began his career in retail, where he met his future wife, Doris Kaufman. They married on May 25th of 1958 in Goshen. Enlisting in 1962, Alan honorably served as medical X-ray tech in the United States Army. Alan was proud of his service as a Mason and master of the Plymouth Kill-Winning Lodge No. 149. Visitation will be held on Saturday, September 26th from 11 a.m. to 1 p.m. at Johnson Danielson Funeral Home, 1100 North Michigan Street in Plymouth. He'll be honored in a Masonic ceremony at 1 p.m. and funeral services will immediately follow with Pastor Dennis Wenzel officiating. Alan will be laid to rest at Oak Hill Cemetery in Plymouth, with military funeral honors being rendered by the United States Army and the American Legion Post 27. In lieu of flowers, memorial contributions can be directed to the Indiana Hearing Alliance, 2205 East Morgan Avenue, Suite 105 in Evansville. Johnson Danielson Funeral Home is honored to be entrusted with the arrangements. Condolences can be left for the family at www.johnson-danielson.com. Billy S. Stockburger, 80, died on September 20th, 2026, at St. Joe Regional Medical Center in Mishawaka. Born on April 18th of 1946 in Argus, Billy was the son of Kenneth and Anna Jane Wallace Stockburger. After graduating from high school, Billy was a truck driver with Stockburger.

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3: Partly cloudy for our Tuesday. Highs will make it to 74. And for Wednesday, mostly cloudy with a 30% chance of rain and a high of 76. A 60% chance of showers and storms for Thursday. Highs in the lower 70s. I'm WSBT 22 meteorologist Abby Wepler.

24 weeks at number one, and it's still going strong. It's Ella Langley on Max 98.3 and WTCA. Good morning. I'm Jen. There is some new Halloween candy you might want to try this spooky season. I have a list for you coming up in just a few minutes.

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1: We'll see mostly sunny skies again today. We're looking at nice warm temperatures, highs this afternoon right around 74. Partly cloudy skies tonight. Lows won't be quite as cool. We'll stay right around 60 for the low temperature. And then for tomorrow, we're looking at partly cloudy skies, a chance of a few rain showers, highs again in those middle 70s. I'm Chief Meteorologist Carrie Pujo.

Reading this article actually made my teeth hurt. There's all kinds of tasty new treats to fill your candy bowl this Halloween. According to Mashed, they recommend Skittles Creepy Crunch Pop Freeze-Dried Candy. That's just one type of candy. There's also Jolly Rancher Gummies Trickies Minis, Kit Kat Ghost Toast, and Reese's Sweet and Salty Mix. Some old favorites also releasing new shapes this year, including Snickers Pumpkins and Twix Candy Skulls. I actually tried a new shape this year. I'm a big fan of the Reese's Pumpkins, but my husband bought a bag of candy at Aldi, and it had Kit Kat Vampires in it, which are good, but they have Reese's Bats, and that might be my brand new favorite Halloween candy.

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Max 98.3 and WTCA as we inch even closer to October. Some fests are happening locally, including the Argus Oktoberfest, which is October 3rd from noon to 9 p.m. They have a huge schedule of events. It starts at 8 a.m., goes all through the day with a chili cook-off, a bounce house. There's food trucks. There's also hay rides, live music, a glow float, and the festival ending at 9 o'clock. Check it out if you have time to. There's a lot of things happening every single weekend in October, I feel. It's Jen on Max 98.3 and WTCA with the Counting Crows and Mr. Jones.

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5: ABC News, I'm Sherry Preston. Hacks on the Pentagon and the FBI now under investigation. Officials at the Pentagon say information on millions of personnel may have been compromised. At the FBI, the job site that was allegedly hacked is still offline. Here's ABC Chief Law and Justice correspondent Pierre Thomas.
6: The agency has an urgent warning to virtually all bureau employees. The hackers allegedly compromised the FBI's employment website, stealing personal information, potentially thousands of current and former FBI employees involved, social security numbers, personal addresses, even medical and psychiatric records.
5: The group claiming responsibility for the FBI hack now telling some media outlets it will not release the information that it stole publicly. The president's import ban on about $1 billion worth of Canadian liquor, dairy products, and motorcycles now in effect. Former special counsel Jack Smith due before a Senate Judiciary Committee hearing this morning to face questions over his two criminal investigations of President Trump. This is ABC News.
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13: I'm Rusty Nixon, Giant FM News. In August, the Culver Town Council gave Police Chief Chad Becker permission to advertise for candidates to fill a full-time vacancy on his staff, and Becker came before the council on Thursday, September 24th, with his recommendation.
14: My staff and I met with the interested candidate who had turned in a letter of interest. And after going through that interview process and knowing the officer who's worked for us since the beginning of the year, I come to you tonight with a request to hire that particular officer and change his status from part-time status to full-time status. So I bring to you tonight the name of Robert Williams, Jr.
13: Becker said that Williams already had 3 years of service with the Marshall County Sheriff's Department, was currently a part-time officer in his department, was also already police academy trained, said those factors would make for a quick transition for his team. Council unanimously approved Williams as the town's new full-time officer. Saturday, September 26th at 10 p.m., Marshall County Police were called to the scene of a one-car accident on 9A Road west of Jarrah. Investigators found that a 2015 Jeep Cherokee driven by a 16-year-old juvenile was traveling eastbound on 9A Road west of Jarrah when the juvenile looked at their phone, resulting in losing control of the vehicle. After losing control, the vehicle went sideways, ran off the south side of the roadway, where it then rolled and came to rest on its driver's side. The driver stated they were uninjured, but they were trapped within the vehicle. Plymouth Fire Department responded and extricated the driver from the vehicle and transported that driver to Plymouth Hospital for evaluation. Marshall County Sheriff's Department and Plymouth Fire Department were involved in that investigation. Sunday, September 27th at 7:34 p.m., a vehicle was stopped on U.S. 31 near the intersection of 17th Road for exceeding the posted speed limit. Through interactions with the driver, later a certified chemical test, probable cause was developed that the driver was under the influence of alcohol. Earl Thompson was arrested and booked into the Marshall County Jail for operating a vehicle while intoxicated, endangering a person. Suspects are considered innocent until proven guilty in a court of law. I'm Rusty Nixon, Giant FM News.
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3: We'll see mostly sunny skies again today. We're looking at nice warm temperatures, highs this afternoon right around 74. Partly cloudy skies tonight. Lows won't be quite as cool. We'll stay right around 60 for the low temperature. And then for tomorrow, we're looking at partly cloudy skies, a chance of a few rain showers, highs again in those middle 70s. I'm Chief Meteorologist Carrie Pujol.
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0: breaks my heart. 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If nothing lasts forever, babe, then can we make a start?
1: Mumford and Sons on Max 98.3 and WTCA. It's looking to be a beautiful Tuesday. Plenty of sunshine, highs in the mid-70s, and it's Jen with you. Coming up later on this hour, I was looking at my house yesterday, and I'm like, oh, I really need to do a little fall cozying. It's a new term. We'll check it out later on this hour. I'll tell you more about it. Plus, in just a few minutes, there is Tire Amnesty Day coming.

It's almost Marshall County Waste Tire Amnesty Day, which is coming up this Saturday from 8 to 3 p.m. at the Recycle Depot. 10 tires per trip free of charge, car or light truck SUV tires only. Proof of residency is required. No partial tires, no rims, no commercial or tractor tires either. Okay, if you have some tires sitting around, here's your chance to clear them out of your yard. It's the Cranberries and Zombie on Max 98.3 and WTCA.

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1: We'll see mostly sunny skies again today. We're looking at nice warm temperatures. Highs this afternoon right around 74. Partly cloudy skies tonight. Lows won't be quite as cool. We'll stay right around 60 for the low temperature. And then for tomorrow, we're looking at partly cloudy skies, a chance of a few rain showers. Highs again in those middle 70s. I'm Chief Meteorologist Carrie Pujol.
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2: Good morning, Bob Montgomery in the WSBT 22 Newsroom. A teenager is now facing charges in the Eddy Street Commons shooting on a football Saturday night more than a week ago. 19-year-old Anthony Taylor is facing three felony charges in connection with the shooting that injured two people, one of them a police officer. Both of them are recovering. This shooting happened at the start of the Notre Dame-Michigan State football game. Leaders in the AI industry are going to be meeting at the White House today with House Speaker Mike Johnson and President Trump talking about some of the challenges and the threats of artificial intelligence. The president has called some of those warnings about artificial intelligence becoming rogue as a, quote, hoax. OpenAI announced, though, just this week it's pausing the training of its latest AI models, and NVIDIA, one of the biggest, is saying it's introducing a new tool to try to keep its AI programs from going rogue. Monday Night Football last night, the Chicago Bears end up getting a win even without their starting quarterback Caleb Williams easily over the Philadelphia Eagles 27-7. And Major League Baseball playoffs starting today with wildcard playoff action, and both Chicago teams are in action. The White Sox will be traveling to take on the Houston Astros in a best-of-three series. First pitch tonight at 5 o'clock. Cubs fans, you're going to be up late tonight. The Cubs are playing the San Diego Padres at 10 o'clock. First pitch tonight in this best-of-three from San Diego. Both of those games will be on the NBC Peacock Sports app.
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98.3 and WTCA. I was thinking a lot about this huge decluttering process that we're starting in my house right now because we had our bathroom floors redone, which required us to replace the cabinet. So I actually have more space for things because I have a cabinet with doors and shelves. It's so nice. But I was trying to kind of downsize my belongings. And it's ridiculous how much stuff we end up collecting. And spring cleaning gets all the attention, but Yelp says fall cleaning matters even more. And there's some ways to declutter, freshen, and get ready for the weather changes this season. According to Yelp, a fall cleaning should include deep cleaning kitchens and bathrooms, cleaning carpets and upholstery, servicing fireplaces and heating systems, and also cleaning gutters and preparing for holiday guests. Because, yes, you're going to have some company at some point before 2027, right? You might want to just kind of be prepared for it. It doesn't hurt to get a head start on it. It's the Red Hot Chili Peppers, Max 98.3 and WTCA.

And WTCA, and it's time for me to go already. Jensen, and so long for now, but I hope you have a great Tuesday. Enjoy the sunshine, but don't forget to water your plants. I forgot to these last couple of days, but I'll make sure to do it this evening. Yes, I already set a reminder, so I don't forget. Hang out here right after the 9 o'clock news. It's What's Your Opinion with Kathy, and I'll talk to you tomorrow morning starting at 6 a.m. on Max 98.3 and WTCA. Here's Three Doors Down.

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5: ABC News, I'm Sherry Preston. The FBI's job site is still down after a hacker attack, and now a Pentagon official says someone got into the personnel database there, getting information on millions of people. President Trump set to meet with tech leaders today at the White House who have been urging a slowdown in AI development. He's called AI worries a hoax. ABC's Stophie Play says the top tech company has rolled out a way, meantime, to fight AI going rogue.
6: Chipmaker NVIDIA says it has a way to stop them. NVIDIA's new security system claims to cut agents off within milliseconds if they try to reach prohibited systems. More than 100 companies already signing up to use it.
5: OpenAI, though, says it's shelving its latest model, saying it does not meet the company's standards for safety. It says the model has not been, quote, honest about the work that it's done. In effect now, President Trump's new ban on imports of some alcohol, dairy products, and motorcycles made in Canada. The ban affects about $1 billion worth of imports. This is ABC News.
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9: I'm Rusty Dixon, Giant FM News. Marshall County Plan Commission approved a zoning change for a group of properties on U.S. 6 just off of U.S. 31. Don Good and Andy Heltzel of Dansch, Harner & Associates, a civil engineering firm in South Bend, came before the board representing Don Balka, who brought forward the request, and the Kurtai family, who also own a parcel in that requested area of change. Groups sought to have the zoning change from C2 to A1. Heltzel explained the properties have been changed to C2 at one point, purportedly for a commercial development in the area that never took place.
10: If there is ever a point in time where these properties go for sale or something, a future buyer would like them to be zoned residential and zoned properly. So we're trying to get it in a place where it should already be.
9: Board approved that request unanimously. Average gasoline prices in Indiana have fallen 13.7 cents a gallon in the last week, averaging $3.87 a gallon today, according to Gas Buddy's survey of 3,271 stations in Indiana. Prices in the state are 46.2 cents a gallon higher than a month ago and stand 77.2 cents a gallon higher than a year ago. National average price of diesel has decreased 4.1 cents compared to a week ago. It stands at $6.449 a gallon, lowest reported prices in communities around the area.
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12: We'll see mostly sunny skies again today. We're looking at nice warm temperatures, highs this afternoon right around 74. Partly cloudy skies tonight. Lows won't be quite as cool. We'll stay right around 60 for the low temperature. And then for tomorrow, we're looking at partly cloudy skies, a chance of a few rain showers, highs again in those middle 70s. I'm Chief Meteorologist Carrie Pujol.
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0: You all know what that music means.
1: Morning, Kathy.
0: Good morning, Kevin. How are you?
1: All right. How are you?
0: Oh, it feels like a Monday to me.
1: Yeah, it does.
0: That's because I wasn't here yesterday. I was driving home from South Carolina.
1: Oh, that's right. You were driving home.
0: So this is my Monday, which means I'm one day closer to the weekend already.
1: You are. You're
0: Thank
1: just
0: goodness.
1: You're right there about the hump day tomorrow.
0: I need it already. It was a long weekend. We left Thursday afternoon and drove partway down. We didn't get as far as we wanted to. Because now I remember. On Thursday night, it was 4 o'clock. I was going to Walmart to pick up my groceries. I had ordered and I was just going to drive to pick up. And the car started ringing.
1: I saw you posted something.
0: So, you know, we get our groceries picked up, we get home, we unload the groceries, and, you know, Jim tries to call Oliver, and he gets to this person and then to that person. They finally send him to John Oliver's email.
1: Oh.
0: And so he had to leave a message. So he says, I'm going to drive in there. So he drove in, John's son was there, but there was nobody in the service department. It was like 4:45.
1: Mm.
0: And while he had worked in the service department, he was more of a service writer, a technician.
1: Yeah.
0: But anyway, he put a computer on, and then he told Jim, and all of you that have newer cars, you probably should listen up on this one. He said, when the pump shuts off and you're getting gas and it shuts off, are you one of those who keeps filling it up? And he said, yeah. And he goes, don't do that. Not with these vehicles. There's something in the line. And if you get over it, then you start to mess up the system. So he thought that's what it was. Well, Jim gets a call at 7 o'clock Friday morning. I get a text message that says, bring your car in as soon as you can. So we took the car in at 8 when he dropped me off. And the real technician looked at it then, and he said, you know, you could be okay. He goes, but I prefer you not drive. So they knew we were leaving to go to South Carolina. So it needed a part in the gas filtering system or whatever. So they drove to Elkhart, got the part, put it on the car, got the car back to us. We wanted to leave at 11. We got the car back about 12:15, 12:30. So we got on the road later, we didn't get as far as we wanted to go.
1: We just make up for it in speed.
0: I try and be a good girl and only go 9 miles over.
1: Oh, okay.
0: But, yeah. But we got there Friday afternoon and had a nice evening. We went to Jim and Nick's, and it's Jim and Nick's.
1: Nick's.
0: It's a barbecue place, Jim and Nick's, but they make it sound like one word. So we took the kids and went out for dinner, and it was really good. It's one of those where you go stand up and order your food off of a big menu board, and then they seat you because it's so busy in there, and then
1: they bring you your food.
0: You can get mixed drinks and beer and all that kind of stuff, but it was good food. It was it's barbecued, so we had Jim and I. We only got one. Katie and Dave did the same thing. We got one plate. It had pulled pork and pulled chicken on it. We had baked beans and potato salad.
1: Do they have fried okra?
0: Yes, they do.
1: Oh, yes.
0: Definitely.
1: I love fried okra.
0: And Jim and I together couldn't eat it all. Yeah. So we ended up taking it home and
1: fed it
0: to the dogs.
1: As you start getting older,
0: you don't eat as much.
1: When we go out and eat, you know, I usually leave about 4 or 5 bites left on my plate because I just can't eat it and I don't need it.
0: You and I were raised to clean our plates.
1: Yeah.
0: That's one of the problems,
1: Except when my mom cooked liver.
0: You didn't have to clean your plate?
1: Well,
0: you just had to taste it?
1: Yeah, I had to put ketchup on it.
0: Oh. Oh, my mom would do that too, and she'd make us sit there and I...
1: Now, my one sister, she loves liver and onions.
0: Jim does too. He can get that at Christo's.
1: Yeah.
0: Because it's not coming in my house.
1: Nope, and it doesn't smell good when you're cooking.
0: It doesn't look good either. It's all bloody looking, and it's like, no. So, but Mom would make that maybe once or twice a year, and it's like, liver and onions.
1: Well, we left Thursday and went to Michigan from Thursday to Sunday.
0: Well, it was a nice weekend up here, though, wasn't it?
1: Yeah, it was nice up there.
0: I'll bet.
1: Yep.
0: So how was? Did you stay in a hotel or an Airbnb?
1: No, we actually we go to Pullman, Michigan, which is off 196. It's about 15, 20 minutes east of South Haven.
0: Okay.
1: I've been, when we used to go up there the first time, we rented a house down there by the beach, but it got too expensive. So I found this house out on Pullman. There's like four or five of them in a row. They're all built the same, but there are seven bedrooms.
0: Wow.
1: And it's all on one level.
0: Yeah. Oh, that's even better.
1: And it's,
0: Holy moly, four
1: bathrooms, a kitchen, and they have a yard out there, and they have a fire pit. So I took wood up. So we just went up there and went to South Haven, went up to Holland one day, and just
0: hung out.
1: Yeah, hung out.
0: Did you get your wooden shoes at Holland?
1: No, No.
0: Did you buy any tulip bulbs?
1: Nope.
0: Golly, what did you? I suppose you ate.
1: We ate, went to Holland Brewing Company and had lunch. So, yeah. We didn't even go to Saugatuck, but we did go to South Haven. So, but we just hung around and.
0: It's kind of nice, though.
1: Yeah, get away.
0: Yep. Do something fun and different.
1: Yep. A couple of weeks, we go to Nashville, Indiana.
0: Oh, yes.
1: Going down there for a few days. And then after that, we're going to Asheville, North Carolina, to the Biltmore.
0: Oh,
1: so we got a few trips planned.
0: While I was down there, of course, on my phone starts popping up

0: with for Christmas. They'd have to do it earlier than plus, Christmas.
1: But. Between Nashville and North Carolina, I'm going to Pennsylvania for a few days.
0: Oh, so. Going back out to check on the relatives out that way?
1: They're having the DAR and the SAR, they're putting up some plaques or something out there for our John George that came over here. So.
0: Wow.
1: So I'm going to be...
0: You are going to be a busy guy.
1: Yeah, traveling.
0: Yes. You know,
1: I don't normally,
0: that's what you wanted to do.
1: I don't normally do that much, but I'm looking forward to it.
0: Well, that's because you were in government.
1: Yeah,
0: you had to be around for meetings and all that stuff.
1: Yep, so I'm free.
0: Now you don't have to.
1: No, I don't.
0: Wow. Well, cool.
1: Yep.
0: I'm going back down for Christmas, but I don't... Dan wants us to come for Thanksgiving, but I think flights are going to be too expensive, and it's... His is like 14 hours from us. Katie's 10. He's like 14. So to drive his back in one day,
1: that's tough.
0: That would be a tough one.
1: Yeah.
0: And so we'd rather fly there, but I'm afraid airline tickets are going to be too high. And, you know, it's like you got to be realistic about it. It's Thanksgiving. They just don't like us to sit home alone because we let Austin go to her family because they've got at least two or three dinners on that day to go to. So it's like no bother. I don't mind. It's just a day of rest. And I don't really have to cook a big dinner or anything. So,
1: well, it was a great weekend. The Colts won Sunday. The Bears won last night. So,
0: and Notre Dame blew their butts away.
1: Blew Purdue away.
0: On Saturday. Yeah, that was.
1: So it was a good weekend.
0: Yes, it was. Definitely. Yep. We are going to have a double booking today. We got the guys coming in from the Plymouth Fire Department. They've got a couple of different things. We're going to talk about three different things. One of them, I should have brought it in with me, but that's okay. They'll know what they're talking about.
1: Okay.
0: We're going to talk about the truck. They're still selling tickets for the truck raffle.
1: Oh, okay.
0: They have a photo fundraiser where you can make a donation, and then they have a professional photographer comes in and takes a picture of you, and you get one of those. Now, of course, that photographer's going to try and sell you a whole batch more pictures, you know, and they're going to take...
1: Do you get it taken with a fire truck?
0: No. It's a professional, like a professional thing. And then the third thing is, not this weekend, but next weekend is their open house down there.
1: Oh, okay.
0: So we got some stuff to talk to them about. And then it was supposed to be the mayor in today, and he messaged me... I think it was in between meetings last night. Says, you realize I won't be there tomorrow? I said, no, I didn't.
1: But the mayor pro tem.
0: I said, can somebody, I'm driving, or I was riding because I was watching the meeting. I said, can somebody fill in? Maybe Don?
1: Yeah.
0: And then at the end of the meeting, he messaged back and said Don would come in. So I was like, okay, that works for me.
1: I always look forward to seeing Don.
0: Helps out a little bit, but. You have to leave early today.
1: Yeah.
0: So we'll have to make sure Don knows ahead of time. It's nothing about, it's nothing against him.
1: I think we have somebody listening today from South Bend.
0: Yes.
1: If he's awake and if he can get onto the, John Grolick.
0: Oh, yes.
1: He is up in South Bend.
0: Yes.
1: I don't know how many people know, but he had open heart surgery last
0: Friday, a week ago Friday.
1: A week ago Friday, and now I talked to him last Wednesday because he said he was going to be getting out, and I said, are you getting out today? He said, no, he said they're going to put a pacemaker in. So he had a pacemaker put in, so I guess he got released, but he's up at the South Bend Hospital. It's not St. Joe Memorial, it's a hospital up there for cardio rehab. Mm-hmm. So he's up there doing that. So, John, if you're listening, get well.
0: Yeah, good morning.
1: Glad things are going good. He's talked to him a couple times when he was in Indianapolis, and I talked to him yesterday. He sounds much better yesterday than the previous times I talked to him. So he said he's getting better.
0: Starting to get his strength back. And
1: so he'll be...
0: It takes a lot. You know, being in the hospital for a week...
1: especially as old as he is, so you know, it just it takes longer for people that age.
0: Yeah.
1: John's a good friend. Except I told him, I said,

0: You gotta get better because nobody's brought me any cookies down at the store. Because he always comes down and gets a cup of coffee and then he brings cookies with him. So I said, so he doesn't, so he's gotta get better and get back to driving.
1: Definitely.
0: Yep.
1: I don't have a whole ton of news to talk about. While I did watch the city meetings last night, I didn't write about them last night. I had too many other things to get done by the time we got home. So, but on Saturday, Rusty covered this one. On Saturday, the county police investigated a one-car accident on 9A Road west of Jarrah Road. They found a 2015 Jeep Cherokee driven by a 16-year-old. They were traveling east on 9A Road, and when they looked at their phone, resulting in losing control of the vehicle, they went off the side of the road, ran off the, and then rolled down, came to rest on the driver's side. So,
0: oops.
1: They, you know, fortunately, the driver stated that there was nobody injured, but they were just trapped in the vehicle trying to figure out how to get out. So Plymouth Fire Department went out and the ambulance service and got them out, transported them to the hospital for an evaluation, but no injuries. So
0: that's good.
1: That's a good thing. Not you know, 16, those are the kind of the accidents.
0: 16-year-old and the phone
1: 2015.
0: In your hand.
1: Thank goodness it wasn't a 25.
0: Yeah.
1: Yeah. So much for that vehicle. I got to tell you, I heard while I was down there in South Carolina, my grandson has a Mustang. I don't know what it is, but it's got the big noisy engine
0: in it.
1: And he must have forgot that his mom's got him on 360. So you can see he was going 149 miles an hour.
0: Where?
1: There's a highway between where he was living at college and at home.
0: In South Carolina?
1: Yes.
0: Oh.
1: Yes.
0: David?
1: Yes.
0: Oh my gosh.
1: Fortunately, he did not get caught. But
0: wow.
1: We all jumped down his throat about doing 149. You must be nuts. Don't you do that to us.
0: Wow.
1: You know, one little thing. And I try not to go. Honestly, I try not to go over 80.
0: Yeah.
1: Sometimes if you know, traffic is there and I got to get pass this guy or whatever, I'll go 85 to pass somebody, but then it's like drop it back down. I can't imagine
0: 149 miles
1: over 100.
0: Wow.
1: I guess he should have been a NASCAR driver. Yeah. I think they need to put a little governor on that.
0: They need to do something for
1: his dad needs to.
0: Or take the keys, boy.
1: Yeah, there you go. In August, the Culvertown Council gave Police Chief Chad Becker the permission to go ahead and start looking for a candidate to fill a full-time vacancy on his staff. And last Thursday, he came before them with his recommendation. They've gone through the interview process and all that kind of stuff. And he was given permission to hire full-time Robert Williams Jr. So Williams already has 3 years of service experience with the Marshall County Sheriff's Department. So that part of it is perfect.
0: Yeah, that
1: I mean,
0: is.
1: And,
0: yeah.
1: And he's familiar with the area.
0: Yeah.
1: So, that's a really nice, you
0: fit.
1: Know, transfer.
0: Yeah.
1: He's been to the academy, and so it just makes things really easy for them. So, yep. Let's see. Deputy Williams will become Officer Williams with the Marshall County
0: with the Culver Police Department
1: now. Yep. So that's another one that Rusty did. I got some information from the Indiana State Police. Two Indiana State Police troopers represented their departments last week at the second annual Top Trooper Competition. This one was hosted by the Ohio Highway Patrol. And it's a man and woman competition.
0: Oh, okay.
1: So the man was from the Bremen Post. The male master trooper, Andrew Cochran, was from the Bremen Post. And then the female was Trooper Caroline Roberts. She's from the Bloomington District. So they send one male, one female, and they go to this competition. And when all was said and done, Cochran scored eighth in the firearms category, finished 18th as the overall top male as a team. And then his female partner, she finished 9th among 30 competitors across the state. So she finished in 6th in fitness and 8th in firearms and scored in the top third of the leadership interview.
0: Wow.
1: There's a bunch of different things. So overall, they came in 8th.
0: Yeah.
1: So congratulations to them. I mean, you know, that talks a little bit about their physical fitness that they have to have going on. And then Rusty also did an article from the Marshall County Plan Commission meeting, which was last Thursday. They approved a zoning change for the property on U.S. 6 and U.S. 31. So this is one that's out there by the new highway, you know, in La Paz. And that property had been changed from A1 to C2 commercial,
0: right,
1: thinking development would happen. Well, you know, with not having
0: water
1: and sewer,
0: I think
1: there's
0: a sewer line that goes out there.
1: Oh, is there sewer? Okay, so it's just the water.
0: Because I think that was part of the agreement when we did 31 that they would state would extend the sewer line out there.
1: Well, that was nice.
0: But they just blew.
1: You know,
0: residents never wanted.
1: Yeah, those residents all there
0: water.
1: Have well water.
0: They all have well waters.
1: How many people is that on one, you know, in one aquifer?
0: I know that was, you know, that was the plan back in the day that would be, you know, a big commercial area.
1: It would be perfect.
0: For La Paz for right there at 6 and 31.
1: Kind of like their little industrial park there.
0: And you have a lot of open ground there. You don't have any houses.
1: Right. And you've got direct access onto the highway, which would be perfect.
0: Or even for warehouse storage for somebody.
1: There you go.
0: Yeah.
1: You don't need a lot of water for warehouse storage. I suppose
0: you could
1: fire suppression. I imagine, but
0: I don't know what the...
1: I suppose you could do that with a well somehow.
0: I would think if you could, you know, put in an 8-inch or a 12-inch water well, you'd have enough water there
1: to be able to do that
0: for fire suppression. But you know, that was always the plan that would happen with that, but it never happened.
1: Well, Don Balka is actually the one who brought forward the request, and so they asked to have it changed back to the A1 zoning, since it looks like it's going to be more likely that it'll be sold off into
0: residential properties
1: or agricultural, which everybody around them is really agricultural in that area. So the Marshall County Board of Zoning or Plan Commission did approve changing that back for them. So, you know, it's just you have good ideas, but you never know. I mean, you never know what property, you know, what a business is looking for in property and stuff. So, all right, well, we're going to take our first break of the morning. And your prize today is you get 2 tickets to the Niles Scream Park, which you can use, on Friday nights and Sunday nights in October. So that's where we are now already. They've already been open for 3 weekends.
0: Yeah, I know. 2 days. It's October 1st already.
1: Yes.
0: Good grief.
1: So 2 tickets to that, and you get a chicken and noodle dinner. This is for Marshall County Relay for Life. It is a drive-through this Thursday at Bob's Cafeteria. If you want tickets, get a hold of Mary Beth Listenberger.
0: Okay.
1: Stop by Bob's Cafeteria if you have to. Tickets are $13. You get chicken and noodles and mashed potatoes, green beans, a roll, and a cookie for a $13 donation that goes to Relay for Life.
0: All right.
1: So that's your prize package, and you're going to send it to...
0: Number 5.
1: 574-936-4098. 574-936-4098. 4098. We'll take caller number 5.
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7: We'll see mostly sunny skies again today. And we're looking at nice warm temperatures, highs this afternoon right around 74. Partly cloudy skies tonight. Lows won't be quite as cool. We'll stay right around 60 for the low temperature. And then for tomorrow, we're looking at partly cloudy skies, a chance of a few rain showers, highs again in those middle 70s. I'm Chief Meteorologist Carrie Pujol.
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9: Congratulations to Kathy H. She's our winner. And thank you to Kevin Overmeyer for being with me this morning on the show.
0: Morning, Kathy.
9: Good morning. And we've got the Plymouth Fire Department in with us today. And Kevin, I gave him a little heads up. We've got several things to talk about today for the Plymouth Fire Department. I don't know. Where do you guys want to start? First off, introduce yourself and tell what position you have at the department or something.
10: So I'm Aaron Wagers. I'm a firefighter, EMT, jack of all trades, right, is what we call it. What about you, Art?
11: How long you been on, Aaron?
10: I think 12 years now, 12, 13 years, somewhere in there. I lost track.
11: Yeah.
10: All fun.
9: Full-time.
10: Volunteer.
9: Volunteer?
10: Volunteer, yeah.
0: Okay. Oh, you're a volunteer. Oh.
11: Yep. Wow. Both of us are volunteer. My name's Art Jacobs, and I'm a battalion chief on the fire department, firefighter, EMT. I've been on for 44 years come November, so I've been around for a little bit of time.
0: Wow. Yep.
9: 44 years.
11: Yeah.
9: When did you start, Art?
11: I started right after the accident.
9: Wow.
11: I was first replacement.
9: Crazy.
0: Wow.
9: 44 years.
10: I think I made a joke when me and John were here that Ed and Art are on that Fire Buddies board with us, and they were pulling the cart with a horse back then when they got on.
11: Well, Eddie and I both are probably older than we're on before most people are born that are on the fire department today.
9: Isn't that crazy?
11: Yeah. Chewy Garcia, who's our assistant chief, he always jokes, he was born the year I got on.
9: Wow. So there's a bunch of stuff going on for you guys right now. I guess the first one is the truck raffle for Fire Buddies. This is a fundraiser that kind of got hooked in with Blueberry and the Blueberry Beast competition. And so ticket sales didn't go as fast as you thought they would, I'm guessing, at the festival.
10: Yeah, we were really hoping those things would fly at the festival, but we were so busy. It was so hot during Blueberry.
9: Oh,
10: we
9: yes.
10: were, I don't know, what did we average, like 17 calls or something crazy a day or something like it was nuts. So we didn't really have time to sell tickets, unfortunately, so we had to extend the drawing.
9: Okay. And right now it's set for October 25th.
10: October 25th, that's our big Casino Royale, which is over in Hard Rock Casino over in Hammond. Mm-hmm. That's for all Indiana Fire Buddies chapters.
9: Oh, cool.
10: So there's 12 chapters currently in Indiana. So that's like the big event for the year, the big gala. So we're,
9: nice.
10: We kind of teamed it in with that now. So,
11: hey, Aaron, why don't you talk a little bit about what Fire Buddies is? What is it?
10: Yeah, so Fire Buddies is a non-for-profit organization that helps terminally ill and severely disabled children right here in Plymouth and Center and West Township. And then, like we spoke last time, we're hoping to expand that to the other departments in Marshall County and Northern Indiana so they can all join a chapter, start their own chapter.
9: Sure.
10: And then they can expand this and help kids in their area. So
11: it did start in Illinois, and there was a gentleman that started it. It is a national, going national. So fire departments adopt it, and it's actually its own entity. And our fire department all voted to be part of this entity to do it in our territory to help the children. So that's what we're doing, is raising money. So if we have any critically ill children in our territory, they can go online to the website, Project Fire Buddies, sign up for it. We can't go out and ask directly because of HIPAA laws. But we're working with the school systems and different people, want to get the word out. So if somebody knows of somebody, they can go online and sign them up. And if they're approved by the doctors, there's actually a board of doctors that looks at it and everything. And it's somewhat like a Make-A-Wish where we can go out and shower them with love. But what I look at it as, we're going to get called to help them children at some point in time.
9: Right.
11: So we get to know them before then, and so they know who we are. So when we walk in the door, they're not as afraid. They get to know who we are. They know that we're there to help them. And it's almost like a brother or an uncle or somebody coming to see them to help them.
9: And unlike Make-A-Wish, your Project Fire Buddies is not just a one-shot deal.
11: Correct.
10: No, we do gifts. So the first time we meet them, we take them a bunch of gifts, like a couple grand worth of gifts. And then we take them gifts on their birthday. We take them gifts on Christmas. There's also like a maintenance visit throughout the year that we take them gifts.
11: And we do it not just for the critically ill child. We do it for the family. So if there's other kids and things, we don't
10: gifts too.
11: Having a child with special needs, I mean, you got to treat them all the same.
9: Yep.
10: And it's also, like we spoke last time, Kathy, it's not just gifts, or we do gifts, vacation for the immediate family, medical equipment. Kurt DeGroot, the CEO of Fire Buddies, actually called me when we had a Fire Buddy before. And he asked, like, hey, do they need their house remodeled or anything to make this kid's life a little bit easier? They give it all. So it's literally whatever the child needs to make their life easier, they give it to them.
9: That's pretty cool.
11: Yeah. And we've raised $0 before we had our first child, and we are completely supported by the national group with no talk about repay or nothing.
9: You are required to do one fundraiser a year.
11: Correct.
9: And the money goes into the national organization, and then they dole out. When you have a kid,
11: right,
9: then you just submit, and it comes from there. So all the money you raise goes in one place. It's not like you're raising money specifically for this child. It's whatever child.
11: Right.
9: And as you said, you were a chapter, had no money, but you had a child already that you took care of.
11: Right. And they do keep track and credit us with that and make sure that, you know, it's not like we're raising thousands of dollars and we're not spending any either.
9: Uh-huh.
11: So they want to look at that as well.
9: There is some kind of an application process for that child to go through. But I would assume, I mean, if on the EMS side of things, if this ambulance service is going, you know, multiple times in a month, we'll say, because something's going on with that kid, you know, they're beginning to understand what's the medical issue here. They could say, hey, you guys should look into this Fire Buddies program.
11: We could, and we can also talk to relatives or friends of the family to ask them to do it as well.
9: Very good.
11: But what we're trying to get with the school system through the counselors, we think that's a good way to do it, and we're trying to connect with them to make sure they all know so they can actually hand a flyer out
9: that's perfect.
11: To family.
10: And there's no catch. It's just apply.
11: Yeah.
10: Apply. That's we just need kids to apply. Yeah. Parents to apply for their kids.
9: So the truck raffle is your first go-around as making money to help support this program.
11: Correct.
9: And let's talk a little bit about the truck. What do we have that's on the raffle?
11: Yep.
0: Raffle.
9: So I was going to raffle auction, but it's like that's not it.
10: The truck is a 2014 Nissan Frontier donated by Oliver Ford. John has been very nice and just so helpful with this whole thing, and he's behind us 100%. I can't appreciate that guy more. So it's in immaculate condition. There's not a lick of rust on it. It runs great. We've drove it around town. It is a great running truck. It's used, but it's worth, I think the Kelley Blue Book's like 13 grand or something on it. So
0: two-door or four-door?
10: It's four-door.
0: Four-door.
10: Bed cover.
11: Nice. Four-wheel drive.
10: Four-wheel drive. Yeah.
9: I mean, it's a great vehicle. For somebody who doesn't have a vehicle, it's a great vehicle. Tickets are $20.
11: Right.
9: So, you know, you put in your $20 and you're hoping,
0: You have a $14,000 truck.
10: I've made the joke like, hey, it's a $20 ticket, and let's say you don't want the truck. We'll sell it for $10,000.
9: Yeah. Exactly.
10: You'll move it for $10,000, and now you're up $10,000.
11: Well, I tell people to donate it back to us. We'll raffle it again.
9: I was going to say.
0: Well, there you go.
9: Actually, my husband, when the call came in, I said, oh, it's Aaron from the fire department. He goes, maybe he's calling to tell us we won the truck. Nope, you got to buy another ticket, honey. But, you know, so this is the one that you're doing right now to get going with that, to help out on that program.
11: Right, and you can pick up tickets at the fire station or ask any firefighter.
9: Volunteer or
11: full-time. Yep, we all are a part of Fire Buddies. The full-time volunteers, we're all one, all part of this.
9: That's great. Where can they see the truck?
11: Well, right now it's parked at the fire station.
9: Okay.
10: It's at the fire station, but we are taking it out in the community. Like, we're trying to hit every farmer's market the rest of the year through October.
9: Cool. Oh. Yep.
10: So we'll be down there, hopefully, as long as schedules align. We'll have it at our pancake breakfast.
11: Right. We'll talk about that. We are at the Latino Fest, but anything that, if there's an event going on and we know about it.
0: You're there.
11: We can try to be there and sell tickets.
9: Have you tried the football game on Friday night?
11: Yes, we did.
9: Okay.
11: We were there last Friday night, actually.
9: Good deal.
10: John actually took the truck there, and it's a canned good night or something. Bring a canned good in for the
9: and put it
11: correct.
9: In that truck.
11: And we filled up the truck.
9: Oh, that's neat. So. Wonderful. So that's one opportunity. Tickets are $20, and I mean, you can end up with a really nice truck.
11: Right.
9: So anybody, get a hold of a firefighter, and let them know you want a couple of tickets and help out.
10: One other thing with Fire Buddies for fundraising is we have tons and tons of what they call swag, which is T-shirts, hats, stickers. I mean, just cups, you name it. It's got the Project Fire Buddy logo on it. So we have those at the fire station. So if anybody wants to support that cause as well, it's all going to the same pot for these kids. We have a bunch of shirts and stuff we can sell too.
9: You know, my granddaughter in South Carolina just married a firefighter down there. So I didn't even think about it, but I'll have to mention this program to him.
10: Tell him to start a chapter. They just started a chapter down in Arizona. So I just saw that the other day. So.
11: And we were the first one in Northern Indiana, actually, but now Mishawaka.
10: Mishawaka started a chapter. And I'm working on a handful of the other guys are in the area. I've talked to a bunch of chiefs, so I'm trying to get them to go to.
11: Aaron's the president of Fire Buddies for our group.
9: Okay. Good deal. Well, it's a great program.
0: And you're a volunteer?
10: I'm a volunteer.
0: Do you have a regular job someplace?
10: I do. I'm a funeral director over at Palmer Funeral
0: Home. Oh, okay.
10: Yep.
0: All right.
9: He's an undertaker.
0: He's an undertaker. Okay.
11: His boss called and asked and said, well, which is full-time, the fire department or the Palmers?
0: Or Palmers.
9: Whatever one needs me at whatever time it is.
10: Here to help the community in any way.
9: Exactly. So, Art, what are you doing now?
11: Well, I still work at Gibson, but I'm looking at when do I want to retire, so it's getting close, but I'm still working at Gibson.
9: Okay.
11: Yep.
9: I know he's there. He grew up catty corner from my girlfriend.
11: Yeah.
9: I tell Sue every once in a while, oh, I saw Art the other day, so I know he's in the age range. He's
11: keeping me in trouble.
0: Come in for insurance meetings.
11: Yeah. Yep.
9: Definitely.
11: Want to talk about the pancake breakfast?
9: Sure.
10: pancake breakfast. So this is our open house for the fire department. It's during fire prevention week on October 10th from 8 to noon. Pancake sausage. Can't thank Miller's Mary Manor enough. They donated all the sausage to us. There's a couple other organizations I'm leaving out here, but we're going to advertise those guys on our Facebook. But 8 to noon, pancakes. Please come support us. We'll have fire trucks out.
11: Just a free will donation.
10: Yep. We did this. We've done this last couple years, and a lot of people attend it, so that's nice. And it's just a good good PR event.
11: Yep.
9: And it gives, you know, fire prevention. It's giving folks the opportunity and the kids the opportunity to see a truck up close, not when something scary is going on at home, that kind of stuff.
11: And the ambulances and everything else, so they are comfortable when they see us. They're not hiding from us.
9: Exactly. So you can have your picture taken. Yep. I mean, you know, it's a fun day, and it's a great time then to talk about fire safety at home. You know, if you have a two-story house, and if the stairs, you know, the fire's at the bottom of the stairs, how do you get out of that second story? Families need to think about these things.
11: Correct.
10: You know, Edith drills.
11: Exit drills in the home. And we can actually, that day, they'll be talking about that. And if anybody wants to, you know, learn more, we're definitely happy to help them with that.
9: So, I mean, it's a great opportunity. Do you guys still have the smokehouse?
11: We do. And still, actually, Chewy runs that for us and goes to all of our schools and takes care of the schools and everything. People try to help him, but he
9: likes to do it.
11: Chewy does a really good job with the kids and spends a lot of personal time to take care of that. And we have personally had kids at fire scenes outside at the meeting place where the parents are inside looking for them because they didn't go out and look at the meeting place. And the kids said, I went where we said. They were taught. And they followed directions. The parents are the ones we struggle with following direction.
9: That's really important.
0: Really? That's kind of hard to believe.
11: Yeah.
9: You know, once you get out, if there's a fire at your house, once you get out, you need to have a specific location away from the home a little bit, you know, a tree in the yard or your mailbox or something like that, where you meet up so that everybody, you can make sure everybody's out of the house.
11: That's correct. You want to make sure your smoke detectors work, CO detectors work. You should practice this to make sure your kids know what to do when they hear it. A lot of times they don't even wake up. People don't realize that.
9: Yeah.
11: Your kids don't wake up on that, so you should practice it. My kids used to get mad at me because that was my thing to do on a Saturday morning. I'd go set it off, and they'd, are you joking around? No, get out. We got to get out and see what they do.
0: Now's probably a good time for people to get their furnaces inspected also.
11: For sure, and water heaters.
0: And water heaters.
11: Yep.
0: Because we're coming into that time of year where you're going to be kicking your furnace on.
11: And you're going to tighten up the house.
0: Yep.
11: Closing the windows and stuff. And we do get a lot of calls on that. Yes, some are false, but we do get a lot where we find out they do have elevated levels.
0: Yeah.
9: It's a safety precaution. And, you know, just because you can't smell it, you still need to exit that house and let the professionals come in. It could be something in the wall, and you can't really even tell, but that fire could be building in the wall, and they have equipment to be able to see that. So,
11: right.
9: When it goes off, get out of the... My only time mine goes off is when I'm cooking. And it's in the oven. I've spilled in the oven, and I need to clean the oven.
11: And actually, the city just purchased new meters for us to have on each of our first engines that can detect all that at the same quality as NIPSCO or REMC when they do their gases.
9: Great.
0: Do you guys still use the fire tower out there at the jail?
11: The training tower. We use it a lot. Actually, Darren Miller is our training officer, and he's doing a great job right now. We have 7 people going through firefighter 1 and 2 to be volunteers.
0: I don't think it's talked about enough.
11: No, it's not.
0: That's been out there for good grief. How many years?
11: Well,
0: 10,
11: probably roughly 10
0: when we brought it in.
11: We talked back when Wayne Smith was fire chief about having one of those.
0: Yeah,
11: and I can't tell you the joy and the quality that has brought us.
0: Yeah,
11: so the county and the community in the city that helped us get that. I mean, it's used by not just us, but Marshall County.
0: Yeah.
11: Actually, Darren runs it once a month. He runs a live burn for the county.
0: Anybody
11: in the county, any fire department can bring people over, and we run them through it.
0: Do you expand that outside the county?
11: If somebody asked, we definitely would. We would never let any. We would never say no.
0: Never
11: to anybody.
0: Train anybody. No.
11: If it's training, we would definitely train them.
0: I got hooked on a series, Chicago Fire.
9: Oh, yeah.
0: Every Tuesday night. I turned that on.
11: Well, if you want to watch a real fire show, go watch Rescue Me. That's in New York. Rescue Me is that actually was put on after 9/11, and it is. I spent a month out after 9/11 out helping out there, and it is a realistic shot of New York firefighting.
0: Okay.
9: Okay, you spent a month out there. Mm-hmm. Shortly after it happened.
11: Yeah.
9: So, if you don't mind, I'm going to go a little personal. You probably might know where I'm going. But a lot of firefighters, you know, have perished from cancer from being out there and around, you know, that smoke and that dust and all that kind of stuff. And it's not just that, though. I mean, if you hadn't gone, you know, the fires that they go to, the stuff that's inside your home burns, and it has chemicals in it. And so a lot of firefighters end up with cancers because they're trying to save lives, but because the equipment just doesn't protect the whole body.
11: It's impossible to. Now, I never worked on down at Ground Zero. Okay. I helped at Engine 2-3 because they didn't have enough firefighters. Engine 2-3, that battalion lost the most because they were the farthest out. So they went in the second tower that hit, which was the first tower that came down. So I never had to work on Ground Zero, but I have friends out there, and I knew I had friends out there before. That's why I went out there at Engine 2-3. But I do have friends out there that have cancer, probably from working from on Ground Zero. Mm-hmm. And as you know, Kathy, I've had leukemia and I got pancreatic cancer, and they've done that. Now, can you say that came from fire? No.
0: Yeah.
11: But firefighters have a much higher probability of getting cancer than anybody else. I don't want to say the statistics because I don't remember them off the top of my head, but you can look them up. Firefighters do have a much higher probability of cancer from that.
0: You go into a fire, you don't know what's in there.
11: Yeah, the carbon, you know, the carbon. It's even after the fire.
0: Even the asbestos, you know, I don't know how much asbestos shingles are out there.
11: Right.
0: Or even, still, you know, some of these older homes that still have lead paint in them.
11: Well, if you think about it, when we got on, I think we had 2 air packs.
0: Yeah.
9: Wow.
11: We have more air packs than we have people now.
9: That's
0: a good thing.
11: Yeah. We've been blessed. Our city and our county has helped us greatly.
0: Yeah, that's a good thing.
9: So there is one more fundraiser that you guys are working on, and that is, I don't know how to explain it except for it's a photo opportunity.
11: It's a photo opportunity, yeah. It's a really simple fundraiser for us, and you can get something out of it. If you donate at least $35, you can come to the station. It'll be about 6 weeks yet before they actually set the date and start setting dates with people. They will call and let everybody know. And if you donate at least $35, you get an 8x10 free photo of your family. Now, of course, they're one to sell you more. I mean, my family's done it. They do nice pictures. And you can have a whole spread of pictures if you want. Your dog, your family, your grandkids.
9: Everybody together.
11: And, of course, they would charge you more at that point in time. That's what they're hoping for. Mm-hmm. But it does raise quite a bit of money for us if it's just a donation of $35. It's amazing how many people donate way more than that and don't even come in and get their 8x10. I wish they would get their 8x10. They're paying for it. But it's a simple fundraiser for us, and it gives something back. And, you know, it's, like I said, it's pretty easy. And if you want your pictures, it's definitely something that can help you out.
9: They should have gotten it in a flyer in the mail about
11: That's correct. And we're going to get ready. We hadn't done it yet, and we were just talking about it yesterday. We're going to get it put on our Facebook page. So you can get that, but you can also call the fire station, and we got the information to get you online. You know, like if you want to donate money, take your information, mm-hmm. so you're called when there's a date to have a setting if you want.
9: You know, it's just a great way to help out the department. And you can just give the money if you want, but if sometimes people want something in exchange, this is a perfect way to have a professional photo. It's not, you know, you have a company that comes in and takes this, and it's not a photo with the fire truck in the background.
11: Right.
9: It's like, you know, like you would go to any studio and have
11: unless you want it.
9: Well, that's right. And there could be some firefighters who might like that.
11: Well, trust me, my wife takes more pictures of my grandkids and family and posts them than anybody I know. We have pictures taken all the time when we go places by professionals. And she says it's actually really good pictures and good pricing from what we pay.
9: You know, it's another way to help the department. People need to realize when you have a fire at your home, your business, you know, the department comes there. They don't send you a bill.
11: No.
9: I mean, it's like, you know, this is you pay taxes. This is what you get in.
0: Part of the service.
11: Yeah. Now, medical calls we do.
0: You do.
11: Medical calls we do. If we transport and things, there is a charge for that.
9: But firefighting specifically,
1: A lot of people I know, and it's been talked about over the past, is on your insurance. Well, you're an insurance guy.
12: Yeah.
1: There's like a, it used to be like a $500 that, you know, the fire departments could charge. Your insurance would cover up to $500
12: right.
1: for the guys to come and the water and the trucks and all that. But right. Plymouth does not send a bill for that.
12: That's correct. There's, and some communities do.
1: Right.
12: And they can actually charge by the truck, the manpower, and everything else.
10: There's fire departments in this county that do.
12: Yeah.
1: Oh, so, wow.
0: Really?
12: Yeah.
1: Now, I do want to say, though, when Zentas had their fire, we did charge them because that wasn't just
12: yeah,
1: that was a spill.
12: That was a hazmat.
1: Yes.
12: Hazmat is different. When you call in a hazmat group to clean up and everything else, that's actually a law they have to follow. They're paid and reimbursed for that.
1: Well, and the Plymouth Fire Department was out there for days.
12: Right, we
1: multiple
12: were.
1: Multiple days.
12: Yep.
1: So,
12: yep.
1: you know, and they did lose some equipment.
12: Now, if the insurance companies have pollution coverage, they would be covered for under their policy.
1: Okay. Well, that makes sense. So, you know, when they're asking for $35,
0: yep.
1: you know, it's like, hey, we can help out. You want, when you dial 911,
0: You want
1: to be assured that there's going to be somebody that shows up in a matter of minutes to take care of that emergency. If your house is on fire, the quicker they can get there with whatever equipment they need. And so being able to do some of these fundraisers helps with that.
12: And I do want to say that, you know, our county and our city supports us tremendously. There has never been an issue with us getting good stuff. What we do use it for a lot of times, though, is extra stuff. You know, you go in and you fight a fire and your hood's wet. Gloves are wet. You know, we can have extra supplies on hand above and beyond to really help us. And we can also buy specialty things that maybe we didn't think about, not in the budget, but we really want it because it would help. So that's what we use that money for.
1: I don't know how it was bought, but they actually did determine, you know, used to be back in the day, you never washed your gear, your
12: Correct.
1: Coat and pants that you put on. Nowadays, that they do get washed, so you had to have a special washing machine to take care of that kind of stuff. So,
12: right.
1: You know, that kind of stuff. Then, do you also have to have two sets?
12: We do. Our policy and procedures that our chief has set is we have two sets of gear. Anytime we go into a fire, we have to come back and wash that gear and put on our new set.
1: Yeah. So, you know, trying to get those chemicals
0: right.
1: to keep them away from the firefighters.
12: Yeah.
1: So, it's things like that. I mean, back in the day when you started, Art, you had one set of gear, and that was it.
12: Yeah.
1: And
12: I used, and it was probably 20 years old, and it handed me down 30 times. Because, I mean, the gear is only 10 years. That's the maximum lifespan of the gear is 10 years. So that's if it doesn't deteriorate beforehand. And like I said, we have seven new people that we have to put on. And, Aaron, I'm guessing about $10,000 for if you looked at pants, coat, hood, gloves.
10: SCBA.
1: That flyer.
12: Yeah.
1: The flyer's laying in there on my desk.
12: Yeah.
0: And, you know, you guys bring up a lot of good points that I was sitting here thinking about the townships. You know, some people are, well, why do they have all this much money sitting there in these funds? Well, it takes a lot. You got to plan 5 years out if you want to buy an ambulance because there's so much money, but then you guys are just talking about the pants, you know, everything that you guys have to wear and the cost, you know, it's costly.
12: Yeah.
0: And that's why, you know, people are saying, well, they're sitting.
1: That's townships why townships sitting, have lots of money.
0: That's why
1: sitting
0: they're
1: there.
0: Sitting on all this money and they're not using it, but they are using it. It's just not at this time, but they have to plan ahead.
12: Right.
10: A new fire engine is pushing $1 million. That's just an engine. That's not a ladder truck.
12: Yep.
0: And how much is an ambulance now?
10: I think it's like 400,000 or so, yeah.
12: And we have three of them, and think about that. We're running three ambulances constantly every day, just about.
0: Sometimes
12: our full-time guys on the ambulance are running 7 to 8 calls a day, just traveling, just driving, boom, boom, boom, boom, boom.
0: And I see you guys come down to Culver once in a while, too.
12: Oh, we support. Yes, we did. They call for an ambulance, we'll support Culver. Culver supports us. Artis supports us. Mutual aid agreements. We don't have them. I mean, that's how we're there to help each other.
0: Right. Yeah.
1: You're all in this together.
12: Right.
1: You know, you guys, we don't want to see a house or a barn destroyed over there. And if they don't have enough manpower or enough water, especially if it's a rural thing, you guys go down and help. I mean, that's what it's all about. The same thing would happen here if we needed help.
12: If you think about it, we only have three aerials really in our immediate territory. That's Bremen, Culver, and us.
0: Yeah. Mm-hmm.
12: So if we had downtown burning or any one of our factories, we would have to have all three of those there.
0: So when you get into a scene like that, you need more water. Do you call central dispatch or do you call?
12: Well, yeah, we'd call just 911 and tell them we need to dispatch us, get his Bremen's aerial coming, Bremen get his Culver's coming.
0: Okay.
12: And they're great guys. They're just like us. They would be here in, right away.
0: In a heartbeat.
9: Yep. It's a true brotherhood, and it's bigger than the department.
12: Yeah,
9: it's bigger than the state. I mean, it's all of you guys working together, guys and gals across the nation.
12: And I do want to put a plug in that we are looking for volunteers. So I mean, we are down on our volunteers. I mean, when I got on, we had 40 volunteers. Now, we only also had two full time guys per shift, and now we do have six, and we definitely needed them. But we could use 30 volunteers today, and we have about 15.
0: Wow.
12: So we definitely are probably half of what we really need.
10: I think most people don't realize we're looking for volunteers, and it's hard to kind of advertise that, but we are always accepting. If you're 18 and above, please come and apply.
9: Having the school for the high school students there,
12: yes.
9: You already have hired one.
12: Yes.
9: Who has gone through the process.
12: Yeah, Taylor.
9: So you've got one on already, but.
12: Well, we actually have, and we have one two. That's a volunteer.
10: We have two now because we just hired another one.
9: Oh, do you Correct. Really?
10: He hasn't started yet, but I think he starts in like a couple, 3 weeks, but he came from the school too.
9: Great.
12: Yeah.
9: But,
12: and then we have one on the volunteer side, so three.
10: Yeah.
9: So, but you know, you can be a 40-year-old person out there, and if you want to,
12: yep.
9: They will train you. You know, are there restrictions on how far you can live from the firehouse and some
12: you know,
9: of those kind of things?
12: There is, because of time to get to the station and stuff. But we're looking at how do we improve that, because we do have part-time employees too. So like I can work in Aaron. We're volunteer, but I can also work a shift. Some people choose just to work shifts because they don't want to be pulled away from their daily lives. But they can sign up for a shift.
9: Or their boss.
12: Won't let
9: them. Businesses have changed.
12: Right, 100%.
9: You know. You and I, Art, can remember when Sherwood Tire was on Michigan Street and that fire whistle blew. And
12: it emptied.
9: Everybody was running to the firehouse.
12: Emptied, yeah. But if you want to become a firefighter, go through our training and only work part-time, so you're working a shift, 12-hour or 24-hour shift, you can do that as well. That doesn't really matter where you live.
9: Okay.
12: But otherwise, it's typically a two-mile radius around town, somewhere in that radius. I mean, if you're 2.2, we're going to talk to you.
0: And if you see a vehicle coming at you with those blue flashing lights in there, you're a volunteer.
12: Yeah, we're coming to the state.
0: So
9: it would be nice if you would pull over and let them go through.
0: Let them go through.
12: And I can tell you, normally our community is very, very good, but just yesterday I could tell you I had two cars that I could not get them to move over. We were going to a fire, and don't know if the radio was up. They might not. I don't think they were just ignoring me. They just weren't paying attention and didn't see it. So, you're right. Please pay attention to that.
0: Exactly.
12: And sometimes we're running blue lights to the station because we're on standby because everybody else is out. So we have to be there for the next call. It is very common for Plymouth, Indiana to have two and three calls at once.
0: Mm-hmm.
12: So if I'm waiting, if I just drive to the station, it takes me 6 minutes versus four. That could you might have called in and had a heart attack. You don't want to wait four more minutes for me to get there.
0: And when you have a two semi and a vehicle accident at US 30 and Oak Road, and you have something else happen in town.
9: You're
0: stretched out.
12: Yep.
9: Yeah, that's
0: and
9: for
0: that's
9: sure.
0: when you need other help from other departments.
12: And during the daytime, we are really we're lucky if we can get one or two volunteers during the daytime because everybody works days.
9: Yeah.
0: So
12: I mean, it puts a real strain on our full time staff.
9: What is the pay right now for a volunteer?
12: $20 per call.
9: Okay.
12: So if you come in for a call, you get $20.
9: Okay. Do they still pay it once a year at Christmas time?
12: No, they changed that a while back. That was I loved it that way because that was my Christmas gift to my family. That's how we bought Christmas. I mean,
9: sure.
12: We lived on that for my Christmas.
9: Yeah.
12: But they pay us
10: monthly now.
9: Monthly? Oh, wow.
10: Once
9: okay.
10: a month.
9: Well, for
12: and
9: some that, folks,
12: that's good too because paying bills.
9: Yeah, exactly. It's just harder.
12: We don't
9: have that Christmas club anymore.
12: We were just talking last night. Volunteers get called out about 70 times a month.
0: Really?
12: Yeah.
0: Wow.
9: You don't realize that.
0: No, you don't.
12: Yeah. But then again, if you look at our full-time guys are pulled out 30, 3,000 times a year.
0: Yeah.
12: You know, that's what their average is.
9: Yeah. here, you know, we've just talked about several different ways that you can help the fire department out. Come down next Saturday to the firehouse and see, not this Saturday, next Saturday,
12: right,
9: to the firehouse and see the equipment and see the
0: and talk to them.
9: The firefighters, if you want to volunteer, that are there. Yeah.
0: That's a perfect time.
9: You can see their equipment that they have to carry. Them and
10: get a nice breakfast. Get a maybe nice buy breakfast. A truck ticket, raffle ticket.
0: Yeah.
10: Maybe pick up an application.
0: There you go.
10: Sounds like a win-win. And
0: one-stop shopping.
10: There one-stop you go. Shopping.
9: Get it all done at once.
12: I'm very sad because I'll be in Florida, so I'm going to miss it. I always love that day, and they went ahead and picked that day, so I won't be there.
0: Did they pick it because they knew you were going to be gone?
12: I think that was it.
10: We did. We did.
12: I think that was it.
9: They got to start looking at fall break on the calendar to figure that out.
12: Yep.
10: Fire Prevention Week. It's the worst week of the year, you know.
9: It's like Plymouth. Art. You got to get the school to change off.
12: Yeah.
9: There you go. Yeah, it's probably easier. That. You can't really change Fire Prevention Week in Indiana, so, you know.
12: No.
9: Well, I want to thank you guys for coming in and being with us. And if people have questions, like if you're older and you don't have smoke detectors in your house, call the fire department. See if they can help find you somebody that can come and put one in for you, or if there's a volunteer that can do that.
12: And we would. If you don't know what you're doing and you would need help, if you call, we will.
9: So it's important to make sure you have those working fire smoke detectors. That's the big one, but now also the carbon monoxide too.
0: Yep.
9: And it should be on at least every floor of your house. The rules have changed constantly.
0: Does EMA still get grant money do they get grants? Can they apply for grants for smoke detectors and carbon monoxide?
12: I don't know, but if you can't afford a smoke detector, the fire department has a program that we will give them.
0: Give
12: to you
0: one?
12: Yeah.
0: Okay.
12: Now, if you own a bunch of rental homes, we're not going to give you ones for all your rental homes. That's been tried.
0: Yeah, I bet.
12: Yeah. But we definitely go out and hang them and have done that many times. Yeah, matter of fact, if we go out to a home and we get called to a fire call and we don't notice them, we will ask, and we'll actually, if they'll let us, we'll come back and put one in for them.
0: Oh, okay. Cool.
9: Well, the Plymouth Fire Department does a great job, and people just need to continue to support them. So.
12: Yes.
9: Thank you guys for coming in and being with us.
12: Thanks, Kathy.
9: We're going to take our 10 o'clock break, and when we come back, we're going to talk with Don Ecker. We had city meetings last night, so we're going to talk about those, so stick around.
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18: ABC News, I'm Sherry Preston. AI leaders head to the White House today for meetings with the president and the Speaker of the House. Here's ABC's Sophie Flay.
19: Some of the biggest names in AI research are warning governments to prepare for an intelligence explosion caused by AI improving itself faster than people can keep up. The researchers warning, once an intelligence explosion begins, the window for action may close.
18: President Trump has called fears about AI going rogue a hoax. Concerns about hack attacks at both the FBI and now the Pentagon. The FBI job site hit by a hacking group is still down. And a Pentagon official says that hackers got into the personnel database, personally putting information of millions of people at risk. President Trump's ban on imports of about $1 billion worth of Canadian imports, including some dairy products, alcohol, and motorcycles, is now in effect. Flooding worries across several southwestern states fueled by Hurricane Polo as it makes landfall in Mexico. This is ABC News.
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15: I'm Rusty Nixon, Giant FM News. In August, the Culver Town Council gave Police Chief Chad Becker permission to advertise for candidates to fill a full-time vacancy on his staff, and Becker came before the council on Thursday, September 24th, with his recommendation.
16: My staff and I met with the interested candidate who had turned in a letter of interest. And after going through that interview process and knowing the officer who's worked for us since the beginning of the year, I come to you tonight with a request to hire that particular officer and change his status from part-time status to full-time status. So I bring to you tonight the name of Robert Williams, Jr.
15: Becker said that Williams already had 3 years of service with the Marshall County Sheriff's Department, was currently a part-time officer in his department, was also already police academy trained, said those factors would make for a quick transition for his team. Council unanimously approved Williams as the town's new full-time officer. Saturday, September 26th at 10 p.m., Marshall County Police were called to the scene of a one-car accident on 9A Road west of Jarrah. Investigators found that a 2015 Jeep Cherokee driven by a 16-year-old juvenile was traveling eastbound on 9A Road west of Jarrah when the juvenile looked at their phone, resulting in losing control of the vehicle. After losing control, the vehicle went sideways, ran off the south side of the roadway, where it then rolled and came to rest on its driver's side. The driver stated they were uninjured, but they were trapped within the vehicle. Plymouth Fire Department responded and extricated the driver from the vehicle and transported that driver to Plymouth Hospital for evaluation. Marshall County Sheriff's Department and Plymouth Fire Department were involved in that investigation. Sunday, September 27th at 7:34 p.m., a vehicle was stopped on U.S. 31 near the intersection of 17th Road for exceeding the posted speed limit. Through interactions with the driver, later a certified chemical test, probable cause was developed that the driver was under the influence of alcohol. Earl Thompson was arrested and booked into the Marshall County Jail for operating a vehicle while intoxicated, endangering a person. Suspects are considered innocent until proven guilty in a court of law. I'm Rusty Nixon, Giant FM News.
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7: We'll see mostly sunny skies again today. We're looking at nice warm temperatures, highs this afternoon right around 74. Partly cloudy skies tonight. Lows won't be quite as cool. We'll stay right around 60 for the low temperature. And then for tomorrow, we're looking at partly cloudy skies, a chance of a few rain showers, highs again in those middle 70s. I'm Chief Meteorologist Carrie Pujol.
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9: Welcome back to the show. I want to thank Kevin Overmeyer for being my co-host this morning.
0: You're welcome, Kathy, even though you called me twice to make sure I was going to be here. Actually, I kind of forgot about it last night because I thought, I got some stuff I need to do this morning. And I thought, oh, shoot.
9: I got a job to do.
0: I got a good paying job I have to come to.
26: Well, it's about time you got a raise, Kevin.
0: I know it. I don't know how you go from zero to zero.
9: He's going to double time now. and Don Ecker is here filling in.
0: For the mayor.
9: For the mayor, who is at convention today.
0: And usually when the mayor's gone, you're the mayor pro tem, aren't you?
26: That is correct.
0: So he's you're just a heartbeat away.
26: No, that's not completely accurate. I mean, I'd be temporary until the Democrats, fulfill that position. But let's just hope nothing like that happens.
0: No, I know.
26: I don't wish ill will on any of my oppositions. Mayor and I have a good relationship. I believe we have a very good relationship, mm-hmm. a very good working relationship. So. I don't wish ill will on anybody.
0: We need to work on ours.
26: Well, I'm gonna. I got to focus on what I can focus on.
0: Yeah, there you go. It's too far gone.
26: It happens, and we don't have to agree on everything, but we can certainly be respectful, and we're going to get there.
0: Yeah, one of these days.
9: It was a short meeting last night.
26: Are you okay with that?
9: Yeah, it was 40 minutes. I was like in the car. Jim was driving. I'm trying to listen and write, and it's kind of bumpy. So,
0: Do you sit in the front seat while you're doing this?
9: Yes.
0: Oh, okay. Yeah. I was just curious.
26: Well, she multitasks. Jim, don't watch out, Jim. Watch out.
0: You don't sit and tell them where to slow down, or you don't.
9: I try and watch the GPS there.
0: Backseat driving.
9: 3.2 miles. We're going to turn right.

0: He talked about streets that he wants to apply for the community crossing matching grant for next year. Do you know how much he's applying for?
1: $960,000, I believe it is. We're applying for the full amount that we are opportunity to acquire.
0: Okay.
1: And you have to be specific with the streets in this grant request. And so Dan spelled that out. You may have written them down. I unfortunately don't have them with me. But there's five or six streets, I believe, that need to be resurfaced.
0: And these would be the ones that go with the grant. And if your application is approved, you have to use the money on these streets.
1: That is exactly correct. You can't
0: change.
1: That's correct. You can't switch it out.
0: Yeah.
1: And if we don't get the grant, that doesn't... then we would move forward with our other projects as well. But
0: right.
1: Dan has an opportunity, the city has an opportunity to acquire this money. And so if we can acquire that.
0: Extra money always helps.
1: There's some additional streets to get covered. Now, the thing that's important here to understand, as Dan explained it last night, is that we're applying earlier this year than we did last year. And the whole point is if we get the award, then Dan can work with the paving companies and get us on the schedule.
2: Earlier.
1: What happened last year, exactly, what happened last year or this particular year is that because we applied later in the year and received word later
2: you're
1: in the year.
2: You're at the tail end.
1: Exactly.
0: We're still waiting for the paving to get done.
1: Right.
2: And so I... Oh,
1: go ahead, Kevin.
2: No, I have a question.
1: You're the co-host.
2: I have a question. So in your application, do you check a box that says, yes, January 1st, we implemented a local option highway user income tax for your wheel tax?
1: Yeah, I don't know the answer to that question, Kevin. That was not explained.
0: But the city did implement a wheel tax.
2: I guess what I'm saying is,
0: because
2: if the city did, it should be noted in there. It said, hey, you guys are always telling us that we need to help ourselves. So this is what we did, and we've implemented the low hut or the wheel tax, whatever you want to call it, that I would think that would weigh...
0: Very positive on your application.
1: Well, right. And I agree with you because if by doing that, you're showing that we're taking the steps that you've been pushing us to do.
2: Yeah.
1: And we were hoping that the county would jump in and do this at the same time.
2: That ain't going to happen.
1: And this is me speaking. And that was unfortunate.
2: That's me speaking too.
1: So the city, implemented that.
2: Yep.
1: I got to pay it just like everybody else does. And
2: Right. Quite
1: frankly, it's the right thing to do because it's a long-term investment to do what we're trying to accomplish.
2: Well, I think that's for another show.
0: So the streets that are in this application are Rex Street from Liberty to Roy, Berkeley Street from Randolph to Columbus, Richter Road from Jefferson to Solomon Court, Nutmeg from the city limits to Oak Hill Avenue, and Western from North to Pilgrim Lane.
1: Mm-hmm.
0: So that's the projects that they have applied the funding for. So we should know in a couple of months if we receive the award, and then they'll move forward from there. Then we'll have to go through the bid process
1: right.
0: and all that kind of stuff. But at least you're moving forward for next year.
1: Yeah, the assumption is the earlier you apply, the earlier you get word back. Let's assume we get approved. The earlier we can get our bid request in, the earlier we can pick out the vendor or select the vendor based on the criteria that's set forth. And then the sooner we can get started on the projects.
2: Do you know how soon they're going to start the present community crossings paving?
1: No, I don't.
2: I knew.
1: It has not been discussed in the last couple months.
0: They said the meeting, first
2: of October.
0: Jimmy said we weren't on the list for
2: a couple
0: it
2: more
0: was
2: weeks.
0: Two weeks or 3 weeks that they looked out. So that could be.
1: Things
0: still
1: change
0: this
1: so much.
0: Week it, yeah.
1: It, weather.
0: And then the weather on top of it. So it'll be coming soon before the plants close. That's for sure. And I do want to say that Dan Sellers also said these aren't the only projects the city are doing, but these are the ones they are applying for the grant money for.
1: That's correct. So. An Oak Road project is going to be starting the surveys and the assessments and on and on.
0: Now, when he talked about that, though, this part, the Oak Road project for this, is the sidewalk project.
1: Part of it, yes.
0: That they have to go through now and determine where the sidewalks are going to be, and then they have to measure, survey that all out. So there's going to be, markers up and down the street there and flags in the yard and that kind of stuff. And then it'll be determined, hopefully you won't

0: have to acquire property for a sidewalk, that companies and such, because there are a lot of companies out there, will donate the land for those. And you do have several who have already committed. They didn't, you know, since they didn't put the sidewalk in when they built, they said, but we will give you the land to do it. So
1: and that was, and part of that was through the BZA when the request came through. And so, again, forward looking. And so as we redesign Oak Road, those are the things we'll be taking in consideration. You got easement access and things in this nature too. That
2: so, will those property owners be responsible for removing snow removal?
0: Yes.
2: On the
0: yes.
2: sidewalks? Okay.
0: Yep.
2: And if they don't do it, they get fined.
1: They could, yes.
2: Are you putting a...
0: Try Michigan Street out there around, I'm not going to really say, but well, I'm going to say like Walgreens, McDonald's, Pizza Hut, the auto parts store. You know, they should be out there shoveling the sidewalks off. Okay. You know, I mean, that's just part of it. And then you come in town by the liquor store there and the car wash and that kind of stuff. Same thing there. They need to be taking care of that.
2: Are you putting a bike lane in on Oak Road?
1: That's the intent.
2: Because?
1: It's busy. I mean, it's...
2: It's a busy road, but...
1: There's a lot of things that's got to be looked at, Kevin, and we're getting ahead of the game here a little bit.
2: I'm sorry.
1: But, you know, you need sidewalks, right?
2: I understand the sidewalks.
1: And the bike lane is something to be considered,
2: okay,
1: whether it makes sense. And to sit here and say that's what we're going to do, okay, to me, it's premature.
2: I know, because you hear people, well, what the heck? They put in a bike
0: still
2: lane.
0: Are doing the design phase, yeah. But...
2: So this is a few years out yet, isn't it?
1: Yeah, 2031, 2032.
0: Yeah.
2: Okay, so it's a ways.
1: The bike lane for Plymouth is new. I mean, it's been a couple of years now, but when you look at the other cities surrounding, like, excuse me, South Bend, Mishawaka, they have bike lanes.
0: Exactly.
1: And down Michigan Street. And so it's...
2: I see them up on Michigan Street up in South Bend, but you never see a bike.
1: Never.
2: I've never seen a bike in that lane, and they... I don't get it.
1: I haven't either, but... And then South Michigan Street, you see that they have it on the north and south.
0: And I've seen a bike in there occasionally.
2: Yeah.
0: So it's, down, but part of that, too, like on South Michigan, was to slow traffic down a little bit. Narrow down those lanes and slow the traffic down. And, gosh, out on Oak Drive, I mean, you can get up.
2: It's a racetrack sometimes.
0: Yes, it is. You probably can get up to 50 miles an hour at least out there. So,
2: you can go up faster than that, Kathy.
0: Slowing it down, you know, is what we need to do there. So, that's getting underway. Exactly what it's going to look like. I mean, they have looked at changing it from, you know, four lanes to three lanes, one north, one south, and a center turn lane,
1: right,
0: with then bike lanes on it. But it's, you know, we're in the design portion of it. Yeah. But that would slow traffic down too, which makes sense to me. And the left turn lane also does make sense to me. So
2: I won't comment anymore on that.
0: Okay. Since you don't live here.
2: Since I don't live in Plymouth.
0: Pay taxes
2: I don't pay taxes. I don't live here. Doesn't bother me at all.
1: We would allow you to move into Plymouth and become a resident of the city and provide comments free of charge. And we would also allow you to pay property taxes.
2: Would you? Really?
1: We would do that for you. We are an inclusive.
2: Do you have a house picked out for me or something?
1: I have multiple houses for you, Kevin.
2: Okay.
1: You just tell me what you want and we'll find it for
2: you. All right. Okay.
1: You know real estate agents just like I do.
2: I know.
1: And if we can't find one for you, Kathy's got one for you.
2: Problem is I plan on going south.
1: So you want to be on the south side of Plymouth, is what you're saying?
2: Not that a little bit further south than that.
1: Oh, come on. I'll tell you.
0: Yes.
1: You're becoming a chameleon.
0: Next up on the agenda was the Plymouth Police Department. Assistant Chief Matt Emanizer was there. And he was there to make a request in anticipation that the council would approve the budget next year. It includes a 26th officer for the department. And so he was coming to ask for permission that if the budget passes tonight on second and third reading, can we start the application process to move forward. And so there was a little bit of discussion about it. And then I did hear when they were talking about it that we have an officer who is seeking disability out. And so that could make us,
2: two officers.
0: That was like, well, if you're only hiring one, we think you're going to need two. And so he just like, we just want to get the process going so that we can hire that person like January 2nd. And or, you know, have them ready to go in the board. And so, you know, I think Don said, are we getting the cart before the horse here?
1: Well,
0: a little bit.
1: Yeah, it's just the contingent works, you know, it gets there. Sometimes they just thought, oh, let's look at the budget. If there's any questions, let's have that, because that was going to be on the agenda as well. That was going to be on the Common Council agenda. But it was determined, thanks to the city attorney, Jeff Hulian, that we could make a motion contingent upon
2: The passing of the budget.
1: Correct. So we didn't lose 2 weeks, so to
0: right.
1: speak. Right.
0: Exactly. It's a lengthy process to become a police officer. It's not just like fill out the application.
2: Come in and here's your gun.
0: Yeah, exactly.
1: No, there's mental evaluations, physical evaluations. Yeah. There's personality, you know, a whole nine yards. And then you have training after that.
2: Yeah.
1: It's a lengthy process. And the upside here is now we had a police officer that was going to transfer, move to Florida.
0: Right.
1: Eventually changed his mind and chose to stay with the police department, which is a good thing. So we had at that time, Assistant Chief Emanizer mentioned that 30
0: applications had come in for that position.
2: Wow.
0: Which is huge. It's not been that high recently.
1: That's correct. And then, so with those 30, but then when we close the application process, so now we can't just go in there and say, okay, here we go. And as Matt mentioned, you know, the 30 that had applied, how many of them went on to find other employment?
0: Correct.
1: How many of them are still interested? So that 30 could be down to 15, maybe 20, or even less.
0: Mm-hmm.
1: And so we start again. So once with the approval come through, so now they can open up the process again. And they may get 30, they may get 40, they may only get 20.
0: And they may get somebody that didn't even know of before who's willing.
1: Exactly,
0: so.
1: Correct. Yeah. And so maybe someone who's already a police officer, so therefore you have a situation with Marsh County and Culver, right?
0: Right. Yep, exactly. Same kind of thing.
1: The deputy transitioning to a police officer in Culver.
0: Which, you know, it's nice because they're familiar with, you know, the radio system. They're familiar with the streets in our county and that kind of stuff. So we'll see what happens there. But you guys did approve, you know, if the budget passed, which when we get to that part of it, it did.
1: It did, so, yes.
0: Next, there was in your packets was a memorandum of understanding with GC Horizons LP, which... This is a garden court. Well, GC. Oh, I get it. Garden Court Horizons. That's what's the name of the new one's going to be on Glen Overmeyer Drive.
2: Okay.
0: So, State Road 17 and Glen Overmeyer. And so, this really isn't unusual because I know I've sat through many meetings where you have a property owner that you know, their well goes out or their septic goes out and the city service is right there, but they're still in the county, you know, and they pay a higher fee, but the city says, yeah, you can hook on, but you're going to pay a higher fee. And when annexation comes, you're not going to fight annexation.
2: Right.
0: And so they do that. So this piece of property is going to be in the county. Initially, it was anticipated it was going to be annexed in, but it is going to stay in the county, partly because they have a 10-year tax abatement through
1: correct.
0: The county.
1: That's correct.
0: And that's for their funding. That helps on their funding for this project. And so they won't be annexed in until after 10 years. Yeah. But it also says you're going to pay a higher percentage, which it's 14.9% higher than the city people pay for their water and sewer bills. And you also are not going to oppose annexation when it comes forward. So,
1: and that 14.9% also helps defray the cost that the city's going to incur in hooking things up
2: out there.
1: Yes.
0: They have to go under State Road 17 with water and sewer.
2: Yeah.
0: And Donnie estimated that will be about $120,000 to do that. The city ratepayers will be taking care of that cost at this point, but then over time, that money helps to pay back. And it also, it was kind of like the city saying, you're applying for this application. We think it's worthwhile, so we're going to help you too. So it went on their application.
1: Right. It was a partnership and a commitment on the community. What's going on here?
0: Yeah. What are you doing, Kevin?
2: The headphones are off.
1: What? Have you clocked out yet?
2: The clock is out. Is there on when you walk in? There's a time clock error. I got a clock.
1: When did that get put in place? Because when I
2: just
1: subbed
2: yesterday.
1: Because when I subbed in the past,
0: there was no clock out.
1: That explains why I'm not getting the pay.
0: Kevin has to go open the Baroque Whistle Stop down in Baroque.
2: So good to see you.
0: They open at 11 today. You can stop down and see him. If you stop down and see him, take him some cookies. He'd like that.
1: Yeah. I just want you to know, Kevin, this is important for you to understand that. Because I've, at a last minute, was a substitute for the mayor, knowing that you were here, I changed my morning routine and cut my workout session short just to come in here and visit with you. And now you're bailing on me yet again.
2: Now, you made me feel bad.
1: Not that bad, though, huh?
2: No.
0: Kevin doesn't feel that bad about it.
1: Take care.
0: Bye, Kev. So just so folks know, this is a garden court project, and there'll be 32 units in there.
1: Right.
0: It was asked about government subsidies, and there are some, you know, rates are going to depend on your income type situation in there. It's not like some of these that we have where, you know, it's definitely low income. You know, you're going to be able to, like, have a job and work in here. It's more like workforce development.
1: Exactly.
0: Workforce housing or whatever. But 32 units, it can be helpful, and it won't take long to fill those up, I am sure. Let's see. Somebody did ask about infrastructure. Oh, you did.
1: I did.
0: The cost and the design of the infrastructure. And he said that they would have their own lift station that they will have to pay for to put in and operate and all of that. And they will have their own fire hydrant, a private fire hydrant, which there is a cost for that, too, that they will pay to the city.
1: Correct.
0: For that. So,
1: this is just an example of the cooperation between the city, garden courts, and the county trying to pull this thing together. And it's a good thing. And it'll be exciting to see that go up.
0: Yeah.
1: And that's 32 additional residences that need to be for the county, not only for the
0: more
1: city.
0: Doors. We need those.
1: Not only for the city, but for the county as well.
0: Right. Then we were to request, and the dispute for a cleanup bill at 705 North Center Street was pulled Monday morning, so there is no more dispute, I guess. And the second one was a request for the temporary generator for the Heartland Arts Center was supposed to start on Monday, but because of the weather that had happened previous, the Masons are about a week behind. So Randy Longenecker, who also sits on the council, was there representing Michiana Contracting, who is a subcontractor for that project, said that, and they're providing the generator for the Masons to do their work and keep that building with electricity while they change out some electric on the inside. So he asked to have it changed to from October 5th to the 9th. And then I think the mayor popped up and said, you know, weather and stuff, maybe we should make it a little bit longer. So actually from the 9th to the 16th is what it's going to be.
1: And it doesn't necessarily mean that's going to be there for the full 2 weeks. It's just given an extension that will allow for any weather delays.
0: You know, we're kind of in that time of year where you're not exactly sure what the weather's going to be. You know, it can start out one way in the morning, and then who knows what happens in the afternoon.
1: Well, here's a prime example. Yesterday was a play day for me and three other friends. We went out to Swan Lake to play 9 holes of golf because that's all the time we had for. And so we teed as I'm driving out to Swan Lake, clear as could be in the morning, beautiful sunlight, right? Hit Rose Road and Plymouth Port Trail, and it went fog.
0: Oh, my goodness.
1: And it was fog all the way to Swan Lake. It didn't delay the tee times or anything like that, but when we teed off at 9 o'clock, we couldn't see the green from the tee box.
0: Oh, my goodness.
1: The first two holes we played in the fog. And then it started clearing up on the third hole that we played. Now, it didn't, and that's the excuse I'm going to use for the score that I have.
0: I was going to say.
1: other than the fact that, as I said before, the one thing that's consistent about my golf game is the inconsistency. But it finally cleared up between the third and fourth hole when the sun finally burned off all the fog. But it was highly different that day.
0: Challenging always, isn't it?
1: Got to have an excuse somewhere.
0: Yes. So next then, we had to wait a few minutes because that finished the board meeting. So the council meeting does not start immediately. It starts at 6:30. And so,
1: and that's the earliest that we can start, right? Because that's what it's advertised for.
0: And so you guys waited a few minutes, and then that meeting got started, and that was a quick one. Actually, a really quick meeting. You had, Well, first off, we heard from some council members, mainly Randy Longenecker, who usually has a list of things. I couldn't understand. Second time, this is what I wrote down. Second time, charges filed tomorrow. I think he was asking the police chief about something.
1: The point.
0: Oh, okay.
1: The point is a situation that came up. The yard needs to be mowed. The grass needs to be mowed.
0: Oh.
1: And it has, we've done it once before, I believe. And this will be the second, maybe the third time that the request has been done. And unfortunately, the owner of the property has not kept it up, and so the city has gone out and mowed it. Well, there is a fee to perform that.
0: Well, he probably figures since you tore his building down that you're going to take care of the grass there now, too.
1: Well,
0: that's not how it happens. So.
1: I've got comments on that, or thoughts, I should say, which I will withhold my comments.
0: The second thing he brought up is a problem, but, you know, I've been there. On Saturday mornings, Columbus Drive, which is going to be on the east side of the football field where the junior leagues play.
1: And it runs north and south.
0: Right. And so when families come on Saturday morning to play junior league football, apparently the soccer families on the different day, they're not as bad, but the football families, they park on both sides of the street there.
1: Mm-hmm.
0: And on the east side of the street, that is a walking sidewalk, basically, even though it's asphalt. And they park on that. And so here's your reminder, folks. Don't be parking over there because the police are going to come and check it out.
1: Well, and it also wears and tears on the sidewalk. It breaks down over time, right? And you got a congestion on traffic, pedestrian safety. Just several concerns that Randy has brought forth, and I appreciate what Randy is doing when he's out and about and he's seeing these things and he's bringing it to the attention of the council and the mayor.
0: Well, and he even mentioned that one of the businesses there on that east side blocked off their driveway.
1: That's correct.
0: To keep people from driving up and parking in their driveway, which they were off the road, but, you know, then sometimes people tend to leave things and leave a mess in their parking lot and don't take care of it.
1: Well, so keep in mind that
0: they should do a pay to park and, you know, have some attendant out there.
1: Well, that's something that can always, I suppose, can be considered. But we need to remind ourselves that these are private businesses.
0: Yep.
1: Property is privately owned. The parking lot is part of the business. It's private parking, right?
0: That's right.
1: And so the business owner who has coned off the driveway is well within his rights.
0: Definitely.
1: And so that's one to be respected.
0: Yep, exactly. The budget, you guys were hearing the second and third reading of the budget.
1: Correct.
0: Really, no comments. I mean,
1: no.
0: It seemed to go through with no problems.
1: There was a lot of pre-approval conversations that went in play. I was part of those meetings. Other members of the council was also involved in making recommendations, suggestions, concerns, raising concerns.
0: Mm-hmm.
1: The thing that I think is good to share Now, this doesn't guarantee a lower tax rate.
0: Right.
1: I think it's worth noting that because of the things that have been going on with the city, the properties, the businesses, those assessments have gone up. And so, for example, and I'm not going to be exact with the numbers, so bear with me on this, but there's an advertising rate last year of about $2.24, you know, per 100 is, I believe it is. And it settled in at like $1.62 or $1.63.
0: Okay.
1: Okay. So this year, the advertised rate's going to be in around 201, 202.
0: Oh, wow.
1: But again, because of the assessment's going up. So I don't know where the final rate's going to settle in. But I just kind of give you an example of what we're doing. We're within budget. We anticipate to keep our cash reserves right where they are and where they need to be.
0: Recommended no dipping by, into them.
1: Yeah. Recommended by our finance company that oversees us. We'll see where that goes. It's going to go to, once it approved, Clerk Treasurer Lynn Gorski will send that off to DLGF, Department of Local Government and Finance, for a final review and give the blessing or make recommendations to a change. We did add a 26th officer.
0: Right.
1: We are looking at road improvements, street improvements. Mm-hmm. We're not throwing any money. We're looking at investing into the fire department, some of things of that nature. But when you look at the buckets where they are, they're within line. And each department head, from the street department to the utilities department, on have this budget to work with. And they're expecting to stay within that bucket. And I use the bucket and pail concept. You've heard me use that before, right? And so let's just say the fire department's, what, $3.9 million, I think it is. I'm going to round it to four. But with under that $4 million bucket are a bunch of line items.
0: Exactly.
1: Those are the pails.
0: Mm-hmm.
1: And every so often, as you know, we have to do some, I call it,
0: adjusting.
1: Yeah, deallocation of funds from one line item to move it into another one, right, to reallocate. And as long as it's within the bucket, we're comfortable with it.
0: Mm-hmm.
1: Within the line items, okay, it's frustrating that we got to go through the process. Each, you know, the council has to review it and give its blessing.
0: And then has to get even downstate to the DLGF for approval.
1: It's just a bureaucratic process. And so sometimes you think, oh, man, why we got to do that? But that's the way the budgets are structured. So that's why you see some of these movements of money from one line item to another line item within the department. And fortunately, our department heads have been able to stay at or below the budget targets, and that's important.
0: I will say in this budget also for the fire department was moving the assistant fire chief from a shift position to an, I'll say, 8 to 5, 8 to 4 type position Monday through Friday. Because we just had Art Jacobs in here, and he Monday through Friday from 8 to 5, that's when people are working, and so they don't have volunteers show up.
1: Mm-hmm.
0: He said many times we'll have two volunteers that can get away to come to help in a fire. And so that then gives them another full-time person there that can work on that fire. Because the chief, he does a lot of administrative things. The assistant chief was pulling a shift, so he was already there, and then there are days when he's not there because he's off shift. So this way it kind of helps cover that shortage period where we had. That's in the budget. It's going to be a change to the fire department. Now that that's changed, but you still have to do a job description now. So it's in the budget for next year. It's not finalized yet.
1: In the budget, correct. not finalized job description. And then, okay, this is where we think we want to be. Is this where we want to go? And so what this does is it allows for this to happen if it's been confirmed and best determined that that's the direction that we have to go. And just because you put a budget together, sometimes you got to say, well, let's pull back a little bit.
0: And just make sure people do at home.
1: Right, exactly. Mm-hmm. And so we want to make sure that we're doing the right thing, but it allows us to be in that position to pull the trigger if we need to.
0: The other thing, they accepted a $50 donation to the Plymouth Police Department to be used wherever they so need. And then there was first reading of a new ordinance for parking in the lawn areas.
1: Yes.
0: We've done this before, and it hasn't passed. How long ago has that been?
1: Oh, well, it was under Mayor Center, so I'm going to estimate that it was probably about 8 or 9 years ago.
0: Okay.
1: And I brought that concern then, and I had some support, and there was some members who voted.
0: Definitely.
1: You know, and I think we've got support to move this forward. How far it will go is to be determined. Some feedback from the city attorney and the mayor is that, you know, we need to tweak it here and there. One of the things that was concerning, obviously we talked about the cars in the yards and things like that, but it was the damage done to utilities and sidewalks when people are pulling up and on over this.
0: Yes, driving and parking on the sidewalks.
1: And that was, how do I want to say this? We learned of that during a meeting with the building commissioner, and that was shared with from the utilities department. So the point I'm getting to is that there's going to be multiple people within the administration as well as the council providing input.
0: I know. There was, I can specifically think there was one lady who was concerned because, I know they have a few vehicles, but her garage sale, they park in the yard for her garage sale. You know, that, you're not worried about that.
1: No.
0: I'm having a birthday party for my kids, and I was just down at Katie and Dave's in North Carolina, or South Carolina, let's see. Maddie's car is there. She's in Oregon, but Maddie's car is there. Dave's car is there. Katie's car is there. Little Dave is living there, so his car's there. So that's four. Then Mike, we drive in. That's five cars. Then Haley comes over, six. Caitlin comes over, seven. Caitlin's husband comes over, eight. And Brianne comes over, nine. There were nine cars, so we were parked in the yard. You know, I mean, it's not an everyday occurrence.
1: No, it's several hours.
0: You know, but it's like, that's not what you're worried about. It's this day after day after day, people parking in the yard. First off, to me, and it's an opinion show, it looks tacky. You know, then make a bigger driveway or go down the alley and park in the backyard. I don't care if you park in the backyard, you know, but when you're going down Michigan Street and the main drags, You want cars, you want it to look nice, and you don't want cars parking on the sidewalk, blocking the sidewalks. That's, you can get a ticket for that.
1: That's correct. And,
0: you know.
1: And then the other challenge you have, is, for example, on Harrison Street, coming off Michigan Street, and school buses. And you went,
0: right?
1: You know, remember several years ago, I was an advocate for eliminating parking on the side streets because
0: right.
1: of the traffic and the congestion and the school buses and traffic, you know, people getting off. This in Indiana, Heat Transfer was in business.
0: Mm-hmm.
1: Plymouth Foundry and other businesses coming off of Harrison Street.
0: It was so busy.
1: And very congested. And it obviously, from a safety perspective, trying to get, if you're heading, coming out onto Harrison Street and you want to go north on Michigan, well, you can't see.
0: That's, yeah.
1: So,
0: it's crazy.
1: And that was frustrating for some people and disruptive maybe, but at the long term, from a school perspective, with the school buses and the wide turns I got to make, the schools, you know, the school was very much in support of it. Gary Cook was on mm-hmm. the city council at the time, if you remember, and he provided input as well from that perspective, from a safety end of it, and that made even more sense to do what we did. And so from, I think it's Center Street, from Michigan Center Street, there's no parking on the street. And we had strong support at that time. And those are the type of concerns that we have. And then also, it's the maintaining the value of your property.
0: Yes.
1: If you...
0: Because that impacts the value of your neighbor's property.
1: Exactly. Exactly. And so there's a lot of factors into it. There's the, you know, there's maintaining the value of your property. There's the, as you mentioned, cosmetic... trying to keep things looking nice, and then also from a utility standpoint as well as sidewalks.
0: It'll be interesting. I am going to request a copy of it so that it can kind of get out there. You guys will, you know, second reading, this is one you won't pass on second and third reading at the same time. You will talk about it at second reading, and then if it passes on second, then it'll come back again for the third and final reading.
1: And it may be tabled because there's more into it.
0: Right.
1: Again, from input from the city attorney and the mayor, which is good because we're getting that feedback. We have multiple council members that are in support of moving forward with this, but they want to do it the right way.
0: Right.
1: And, you know, it's
0: changing words around in the ordinance.
1: And how specific.
0: Yep.
1: You know, we don't want to make it all inclusive, you know, and that type of thing, bicycles or electric bike, whatever. but what the city attorney is wanting to do is to be as clear as and concise as possible. And I believe that we are understanding of that concern.
0: Very good. Well, we will keep you apprised of what's going on there. And I will try and get a copy. It'll be a little bit difficult maybe today because there is conference going on. Mayor and the city attorney, the HR director. HR director and the mayor's assistant are all at conference at French Lick for the next several days. So I'll work on that just so that people can know what it is ahead of time. And they could maybe then show up at that next meeting and be able to, you know, and be able maybe to read it and say, oh, okay, well, if I just have a birthday party, they're not going to be bothering me. It's that day after day after day stuff.
1: We're not going over the top here. That's never the intent.
0: Anything else, Don, from the city perspective?
1: Other than some of the festivals that we've had, the Latino Festival, I understand, was a great turnout. I was out of town for that weekend. And then Mayor's Month of Music. Months of
0: Fantastic.
1: Music and another good season.
0: Yes,
1: the Reese has some things going on downtown. I just seeing the beautiful weather out there, seeing people out there, seeing people at the parks. Freedom Park there at Packard Woods continues to be used frequently. My grandsons, when they come into town, we take them over
0: there.
1: That's
0: where they want to go play.
1: And just seeing those things in River Park Square and just seeing people getting out and about is encouraging and quite frankly, refreshing.
0: I will remind people right now, and we might maybe get Jeff or somebody to put something out coming up, but we are going into fall, and it is illegal to burn your leaves in the city limit. The city does come around and sweep up leaves. That map has already gone out, I believe, with your water bill, but you can't burn your leaves in the city. Actually, you're not even supposed to in the country, according to the state, but you get by with it out there, but in town you won't get by with it. So folks need to be thinking about that. Their leaves are starting to fall a little bit already.
1: I've got a gigantic oak tree in my front yard that, well, as much as I loved seeing it bloom and the leaves and the shade it provides during the summer months, I just
0: despise that thing in the fall.
1: It just drives me nuts. And then what makes it even worse this year is it's the acorns.
0: Hey.
1: Hey, what?
0: How about that hawk or whatever?
1: The red-shouldered hawk?
0: Yes. Is it still there?
1: Yeah, they're around. They have babies, and there's multiple red-shouldered hawks.
0: So do you wear your hard hat when you mow now?
1: No, but I've got the lawnmower running, and I think that scares them off. I do wear a hat, and of course I wear earmuffs to protect my hearing.
0: Yes.
1: And I hear them. I mean, I've got the Merlin app, so I want to know what birds are in the area. They're out there. The red shoulder. In fact, it was out there yesterday. They were flying around and doing their thing, and there was two or three other birds that were chirping along as well.
0: But they didn't dive bob you.
1: No, they did not.
0: Okay. Or the neighbor.
1: And I'll tell you what, that was a weird feeling.
0: I can imagine.
1: And I don't know. Did you see the mark that it left on my head?
0: Yes.
1: Okay.
0: Yeah. Because it was right after that had happened that you were on the show, and it's like, whoa.
1: Yeah.
0: And it had happened to a previous neighbor that caused more damage there.
1: And not only my neighbor, she was twice over the last couple of years. My wife got whacked, too.
0: She got whacked, oh, my
1: months,
0: goodness.
1: A couple months before I did. And, you know, I'm just out there watching the dog.
0: I'm not doing anything. I'm not bothering you.
1: I can't file assault charges because they're a protected creature. So, I'm more conscious and aware of my surroundings, so to speak. But I have not worn the hard hat for several months.
0: Okay.
1: But if I get threatened, I'm wearing a hard hat.
0: I'll put it on. If you see him out there walking the dog or mowing with a hard hat on, you'll know what's going on.
1: Exactly.
0: All right. I do have a birthday for today. It's kind of a special birthday. Whoop, that's the wrong song.

0: celebrating a birthday today is Barb Holcomb.
1: Yes.
0: Yes, it's Barb's birthday today, so we're going to... She's not here. She actually isn't going to be here for the next few Fridays either because she is working the elections. Early voting is going on, so I'm going to put her name in the hat. She'll go in the drawing for Friday where you get four prizes from La Dessert Cafe, the Coffee Lodge, Cash and Creek Florist, and Simply Stated Gifts. So if you've got birthdays this week, or you might as well send me October birthdays. We're there. My husband's birthday is on the 1st. Oh. And I'm like, he doesn't know this yet. I thought about taking him out for dinner, but I'm doing the chocolate walk on Saturday, and I don't have any chocolates prepared yet. And I told myself I was going to buy them, but I'm at the point now that I'm going to have to make it. So Thursday night and Friday night, we're going to be dipping chocolate.
1: See how many he actually gets packaged.
0: Let's see if he's dipping or if I can talk my daughter-in-law to help me out. So we'll see. I am collecting bags, grocery bags for the Bread of Life food pantry. You can drop them off here. Tomorrow is the grocery bingo at the Life Enrichment Center here in Plymouth on Harrison Street. If you haven't registered, there may be a spot or two left. It's tomorrow from 2 until 4 p.m. I saw they've got big baskets that you're going to win with the bingo that has cleaning supplies and food products and just all kinds of fun stuff in there for an afternoon of fun bingo and a chance to win some grocery prizes. So call the Life Enrichment Center at 574-936-9904. To get registered. They only have 75 seats and you have to be pre-registered because they don't want people showing up and they have to turn them away. So 574-936-9904. Also coming up on tomorrow, Wednesday, it is the last Wednesday of the month. So the First United Methodist Church at 400 North Michigan Street will hold their free meal. From 5 until 6:30, it is dine in or carry out. I believe it is a pulled pork sandwich, chips, fruit, and a cookie. But I'm not 100% sure. I got to go check that out. But that's happening tomorrow. Anybody and everybody is welcome there. You do not have to be, you know, have food insecurities. If you don't want to eat alone, come on out and have dinner. As I mentioned, the Chocolate Walk is coming up on Saturday from 10 till 3. It's the 8th annual, and tickets are $20 a piece because you didn't get the early bird ticket. So get your tickets. You can stop by the Marshall County Museum, Simply Stated Gifts, or online at Eventbrite to purchase your tickets. There are like 26 stops, so you're $20. You're getting abundance of chocolate on Saturday, and you just peruse through the downtown businesses, and their doors will be open, I'm sure, the ones that have the chocolate going on. Come in and enjoy some chocolate. The Indiana State Corn Husking Competition is also this Saturday. Husking starts at 9 a.m. Registration starts at 8 a.m. It's at the Reed Farm in Napanee on County Road 4. There are signs. Go into Napanee on 6. When you get up, there's a warning siren for the tornado test siren. When you get into the center of town, you're going to go north out towards the high school. You go past the high school, there will be signs there. This is antique corn husking.
1: Oh,
0: where
1: really?
0: They have horse and wagon.
1: Oh, okay.
0: And they rip it off the stall, off the stalk and have it as clean as possible and throw it against a board and it falls in and it's a pretty neat thing, so hopefully the weather will hold. Also coming up on Saturday, the Mexican Cookie Odd Fellows are having pancakes and sausage and biscuits and gravy. They'll be serving from 6 a.m. until 11 at their lodge at the corner of Pine and 18B Road. That's between Culver and Argus. All you can eat is $15. Kids are $8, and there will be a bake sale to support the Marshall County Extension Homemakers. So come and have breakfast. Okay, I covered my time. I got my birthdays done. Don, thank you for being with me today on the show.
1: You're
0: welcome.
1: Appreciate
0: you coming in.
1: Appreciate you allowing me to come in.
0: Coming up tomorrow, I'll be back. Let's see. Oh, tomorrow's Wednesday. Mark will be with me tomorrow. And we have Operation Quiet Comfort tomorrow. Maybe something else. I don't know. No, I think it's just them. But you never know with us what we're going to sneak in on you.
1: Tune in.
0: Tune in tomorrow, right after the 9 o'clock news, for another What's Your Opinion show. So long, everyone.
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7: ABC News, I'm Sherry Preston. Facing a Senate hearing right now, former special counsel Jack Smith. The Senate Judiciary Committee investigating Smith's investigations into President Trump. Committee Chair Chuck Grassley accusing Smith of partisan attacks.
8: Jack Smith's corrupt operation undermined the rule of law and threatened our very political institutions.
7: In his opening statement, Smith is expected to say he stands by his decisions to bring charges against President Trump and that he did so without regard to politics. The FBI says one of the leaders of the hacking group Shiny Hunters, which claimed responsibility for attacking the FBI job site, has been arrested in the Netherlands. AI leaders are heading to the White House later today for meetings with President Trump and Speaker of the House Mike Johnson. President Trump has also called worries about AI going rogue a hoax, even as the heads of some of the biggest AI companies in the world have called for a developmental slowdown. This is ABC News.
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14: I'm Rusty Dixon, Giant FM News. Marshall County Plan Commission approved a zoning change for a group of properties on U.S. 6 just off of U.S. 31. Don Good and Andy Heltzel of Danch, Harner & Associates, a civil engineering firm in South Bend, came before the board representing Don Balka, who brought forward the request, and the Kurtai family, who also own a parcel in that requested area of change. Groups sought to have the zoning change from C2 to A1. Heltzel explained the properties had been changed to C2 at one point, purportedly for a commercial development in the area that never took place.
15: If there's ever a point in time where these properties go for sale or something, a future buyer would like them to be zoned residential and zoned properly. So we're trying to get it in a place where it should already be.
14: The board approved that request unanimously. Average gasoline prices in Indiana have fallen 13.7 cents a gallon in the last week, averaging $3.87 a gallon today, according to Gas Buddy's survey of 3,271 stations in Indiana. Prices in the state are 46.2 cents a gallon higher than a month ago and stand 77.2 cents a gallon higher than a year ago. National average price of diesel has decreased 4.1 cents. Compared to a week ago, it stands at $6.449 a gallon. Lowest reported prices in communities around the area.
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4: Skies will be mostly sunny the rest of this afternoon with a high of 74. For tonight, we're partly cloudy and not as cool. Lows will stay near 60. Mostly cloudy on our Wednesday with a 30% chance of rain and highs in the mid-70s. For Thursday, we are partly to mostly cloudy with a 60% chance of showers and storms and a high of 75. A 60% chance of showers on Friday with highs in the lower 60s. I'm WSBT 22 meteorologist Abby Wepler.

Giant FM. Good Tuesday morning, Rainy Wind, hanging out with you as we work our way through this midday, the final Tuesday of the month, September 29th. How you doing? Hope you had a great start to your morning. Ready to go as we work our way to lunch hour, lunchtime, and get the afternoon started. We'll do that all in the next few hours. But right now, it's Adele. Send my love to your new lover. Good morning.

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4: Skies will be mostly sunny the rest of this afternoon with a high of 74. For tonight, we're partly cloudy and not as cool. Lows will stay near 60. Mostly cloudy on our Wednesday with a 30% chance of rain and highs in the mid-70s. For Thursday, we are partly to mostly cloudy with a 60% chance of showers and storms and a high of 75. A 60% chance of showers on Friday with highs in the lower 60s. I'm WSBT 22 meteorologist Abby Wepler.

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Working our way to the top of the hour. ABC News on the way. Rusty Nixon's in at the top as well, and he'll have the latest news, weather, and information for you, as well as sports and the obituaries as we head to the afternoon. Hope you're having a great morning. Shaboozy and good news.

job. Hooker. Skin that flick, she's such a little DJ. 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Bloodbath. 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

0: News. I'm Shiri Preston. Former special counsel Jack Smith testifying before the Senate Judiciary Committee about his role investigating President Trump in both the January 6th and the classified documents cases. Smith says his investigation proves beyond a reasonable doubt that the president incited violence on January 6th and stored thousands of classified documents at Mar-a-Lago.
1: I stand by my decisions as special counsel, including my decision to bring charges against President Trump. I made those decisions without regard to President Trump's political association, activities, beliefs, or candidacy in the 2024 presidential election.
0: The president today introducing America.gov, which uses AI to answer questions about government programs. President also welcoming tech leaders to the White House for discussions on AI. Lindsay Clancy back in court. Her lawyer arguing that the murder charges against her should be thrown out. This is ABC News.
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5: I'm Rusty Nixon, Giant FM News. In August, the Culver Town Council gave Police Chief Chad Becker permission to advertise for candidates to fill a full-time vacancy on his staff, and Becker came before the council on Thursday, September 24th, with his recommendation.
6: My staff and I met with the interested candidate who had turned in a letter of interest. And after going through that interview process and knowing the officer who's worked for us since the beginning of the year, I come to you tonight with a request to hire that particular officer and change his status from part-time status to full-time status. So I bring to you tonight the name of Robert Williams, Jr.
5: Becker said that Williams already had 3 years of service with the Marshall County Sheriff's Department, was currently a part-time officer in his department, was also already police academy trained. Said those factors would make for a quick transition for his team. Council unanimously approved Williams as the town's new full-time officer. Marshall County Plan Commission approved a zoning change for a group of properties on U.S. 6 just off of U.S. 31. Don Good and Andy Heltzel of Dansch, Harner & Associates, a civil engineering firm in South Bend, came before the board representing Don Balka, who brought forward the request, and the Kurtai family, who also own a parcel in that requested area of change. Groups sought to have the zoning change from C2 to A1. Heltzel explained the properties have been changed to C2 at one point, purportedly for a commercial development in the area that never took place.
7: If there's ever a point in time where these properties go for sale or something, a future buyer would like them to be zoned residential and zoned properly. So we're trying to get it in a place where it should already be.
5: Board approved that request unanimously. Average gasoline prices in Indiana have fallen 13.7 cents a gallon in the last week, averaging $3.87 a gallon today, according to Gas Buddy's survey of 3,271 stations in Indiana. Prices in the state are 46.2 cents a gallon higher than a month ago and stand 77.2 cents a gallon higher than a year ago. National average price of diesel has decreased 4.1 cents. Compared to a week ago, it stands at $6.449 a gallon, lowest reported prices in communities around the area. In Argus, $3.69 is the lowest reported price. Bourbon, $3.79. Bremen at $3.89. Culver at $3.99. La Paz at $3.91. And Plymouth at $3.79. According to Gas Buddy price reports, cheapest station in Indiana was priced at $3.29 a gallon yesterday, while the most expensive was $4.59 a gallon, a difference of $1.30 a gallon. National average price of gasoline has fallen 1.6 cents a gallon in the last week, averaging $4.42 a gallon today. Gas Buddy is North America's trusted fuel savings platform, helping consumers fuel up for less for over 25 years. Sunday, September 27th at 7:34 p.m., a vehicle was stopped on U.S. 31 near the intersection of 17th Road for exceeding the posted speed limit. Through interactions with the driver, later a certified chemical test, probable cause was developed that the driver was under the influence of alcohol. Earl Thompson was arrested and booked into the Marshall County Jail for operating a vehicle while intoxicated, endangering a person. Suspects are considered innocent until proven guilty in a court of law. I'm Rusty Nixon, Giant FM News.
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5: 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It's a giant week of football again here on Giant FM. Starts off on Thursday night. We go around the county. 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We get a scouting report about their games on Friday night. And we call it Thursday Night Lights. It starts at 7 o'clock. Then on Friday, it's a triple header here on Giant FM on WTCA. As always, Rocky football. They take on Warsaw in a huge NLC matchup and a rivalry. And Kenny Kramer, Ryan Lockhart have the play-by-play call for you there. 6:30 pregame start, 7 o'clock the kickoff. On WKBI, it's Winamac against North Judson. Mitch Columbia has that call. A little bit later over in Central Time, he starts his pregame at 7 o'clock, 8 o'clock the kickoff there. And then on Max 98.3, we go to LaVille, and we have Joe McKee and myself with a play-by-play call as LaVille takes on Glenn in a grudge match. Once again, another rivalry game. 6:30, the pregame starts, 7 o'clock the kickoff. Once again, WTCA, Plymouth against Warsaw, 6:30 start, 7 kick. WKBI, it is Winamac against North Judson, 7 o'clock pregame, 8 o'clock kick. And on Max 98.3, it is LaVille against Glenn, 6:30 pregame, 7 o'clock kick. 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I'm Rusty Nixon, Giant FM Sports.
8: I'm Ryan Martin on Hoosier Ag Today with midday market and weather analysis brought to you by Louis Dreyfus in Clay Pool. Currently paying the all-fall bid of 20 under the November futures for soybeans delivered from today forward through the fall season. Call with questions 574-566-2113. Markets aren't being too kind to anyone here so far today. Contracts on the beans are down anywhere from 29 to 35, 36 cents. Corn's down about a dime, and bean meal is lower. Bean oil down, wheat's down double digits. Just a rough and tumble day all around. You can probably put some of this on harvest pressure. Finally, the weather has cooperated for some harvest to happen, not just here, but even back west. That's not going to last long term, though. The remains of Apollo, that hurricane in the Pacific, moving through the central plains and eventually into our neck of the woods. But it is not quite as strong as what we were seeing a few days ago. That's your market update. I'm Ryan Martin.
5: Turning to funeral arrangements, Alan Edward Reese, 88, died on September 19th of 2026. Miller's Mary Manor in Plymouth was born on October 19th, 1937 in Newcastle, Indiana. He was the son of W.T. Tom Reese and Mary Gann Reese. After graduating from Newcastle High School in 1956, Allen began his career in retail, where he met his future wife, Doris Kaufman. They married on May 25th of 1958 in Goshen. Enlisting in 1962, Allen honorably served as medical X-ray tech in the United States Army. Allen was proud of his service as a Mason and master of the Plymouth Kill-Winning Lodge No. 149. Visitation will be held on Saturday, September 26th from 11 a.m. to 1 p.m. at Johnson Danielson Funeral Home, 1100 North Michigan Street in Plymouth. He'll be honored in a Masonic ceremony at 1 p.m., and funeral services will immediately follow with Pastor Dennis Wenzel officiating. Allen will be laid to rest at Oak Hill Cemetery in Plymouth, with military funeral honors being rendered by the United States Army and the American Legion Post 27. In lieu of flowers, memorial contributions can be directed to the Indiana Hearing Alliance, 2205 East Morgan Avenue, Suite 105 in Evansville. Johnson Danielson Funeral Home is honored to be entrusted with the arrangements. Condolences can be left for the family at www.johnson-danielson.com. Billy S. Stockburger, 80, died on September 20th, 2026, at St. Joe Regional Medical Center in Mishawaka. Born on April 18th of 1946 in Argus, Billy was the son of Kenneth and Anna Jane Wallace Stockburger. After graduating from high school, Billy was a truck driver with Stockburger Trucking for 40 years. He was married to Barbara Povlock on December 18th of 1971 at Sunrise Chapel in Plymouth. Visitation will be held on Sunday, September 27th from 1 to 3 p.m. at Johnson Danielson Funeral Home, 1100 North Michigan Street in Plymouth. Funeral services will immediately follow at 3 p.m. with Jeff Lindsay officiating. Billy will be laid to rest at Maple Grove Cemetery. In lieu of flowers, memorial contributions can be directed to the Alzheimer's Association, Greater Indiana Chapter, 50 East 91st Street, Suite 100 in Indianapolis, or to the American Cancer Association, P.O. Box 22718, Oklahoma City, Oklahoma. Condolences can be left for the family at www.johnson-danielson.com.
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Well, this coming Saturday is a busy Saturday. We talked about Tire Amnesty Day. Also coming up this Saturday, it's pancake, sausage, biscuits, and gravy at the Max and Tucky Oddfellows building. That is from 6 to 11, so you can start your day out there. Take your tires to Tire Amnesty Day, and you can head down to Argus for Oktoberfest. Yeah, that is 12 to 9, so you can just line things right up and have a busy Saturday. Lots of great things going on, so head on out and enjoy this first Saturday of October.

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3: Skies will be mostly sunny the rest of this afternoon with a high of 74. For tonight, we're partly cloudy and not as cool. Lows will stay near 60. Mostly cloudy on our Wednesday with a 30% chance of rain and highs in the mid-70s. For Thursday, we are partly to mostly cloudy with a 60% chance of showers and storms and a high of 75. A 60% chance of showers on Friday with highs in the lower 60s. I'm WSBT 22 meteorologist Abby Wepler.

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Bruno Mars and Locked Out of Heaven here on Giant FM. How you doing? Hope you're having a great start to the afternoon here. What is for lunch as we work through the lunch hour? Well, I've got lots of leftovers this week. I do. I got sloppy joes. I got some chicken salad. My mom hosted their class reunion, and she made all the food. So it is delicious food. So I'm going to eat well this week for lunches, that's for sure. Had sloppy joe yesterday, so probably chicken salad today. Looking forward to that. It's Weezer Down, Buddy Holly. Good afternoon.

0: Maroon 5 with She Will Be Loved. Before that, Carly Rae Jepsen and Call Me Maybe. How you doing? Hope you're having a great Tuesday afternoon. Weather's looking beautiful out. It's going to be pretty nice for a couple more days. And then maybe Thursday evening, Friday, some rain showers. Hope it doesn't rain for Friday football, but you never know. So we haven't had that yet, but there's always a first, right? Benson Boone now, and Sorry, I'm here for someone else.
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6: ABC News, I'm Sherry Preston. Former special counsel Jack Smith testifying before the Senate Judiciary Committee about his role investigating President Trump in the January 6th and classified documents cases. Smith says he stands by his assertion that charges against the president were warranted.
7: Our investigation developed proof beyond a reasonable doubt that President Trump engaged in serious crimes against our nation. If asked whether to prosecute a former president, today, based on the same facts, I would do so regardless of whether that president was a Republican or a Democrat.
6: Republicans on the panel claim Smith acted unethically when carrying out his investigations. The court case for Lindsey Clancy has concluded for the day. There were no decisions made on the possibility of dropping charges, only that Clancy has another court hearing November 2nd. President Trump today unveiling America.gov, a site that uses AI to answer questions about government programs. This is ABC News.
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11: I'm Rusty Nixon, Giant FM News. In August, the Culver Town Council gave Police Chief Chad Becker permission to advertise for candidates to fill a full-time vacancy on his staff, and Becker came before the council on Thursday, September 24th, with his recommendation.
12: My staff and I met with the interested candidate who had turned in a letter of interest. And after going through that interview process and knowing the officer who's worked for us since the beginning of the year, I come to you tonight with a request to hire that particular officer and change his status from part-time status to full-time status. So I bring to you tonight the name of Robert Williams, Jr.
11: Becker said that Williams already had 3 years of service with the Marshall County Sheriff's Department, was currently a part-time officer in his department, and was also already police academy trained. Said those factors would make for a quick transition for his team. Council unanimously approved Williams as the town's new full-time officer. Saturday, September 26th at 10 p.m., Marshall County Police were called to the scene of a one-car accident on 9A Road west of Jara. Investigators found that a 2015 Jeep Cherokee driven by a 16-year-old juvenile was traveling eastbound on 9A Road west of Jara when the juvenile looked at their phone, resulting in losing control of the vehicle. After losing control, the vehicle went sideways, ran off the south side of the roadway, where it then rolled and came to rest on its driver's side. The driver stated they were uninjured, but they were trapped within the vehicle. Plymouth Fire Department responded and extricated the driver from the vehicle and transported that driver to Plymouth Hospital for evaluation. Marshall County Sheriff's Department and Plymouth Fire Department were involved in that investigation. Sunday, September 27th at 7:34 p.m., a vehicle was stopped on U.S. 31 near the intersection of 17th Road for exceeding the posted speed limit. Through interactions with the driver, later a certified chemical test, probable cause was developed that the driver was under the influence of alcohol. Earl Thompson was arrested and booked into the Marshall County Jail for operating a vehicle while intoxicated, endangering a person. Suspects are considered innocent until proven guilty in a court of law. I'm Rusty Nixon, Giant FM News.
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4: Skies will be mostly sunny the rest of this afternoon with a high of 74. For tonight, we're partly cloudy and not as cool. Lows will stay near 60. Mostly cloudy on our Wednesday with a 30% chance of rain and highs in the mid-70s. For Thursday, we are partly to mostly cloudy with a 60% chance of showers and storms and a high of 75. A 60% chance of showers on Friday with highs in the lower 60s. I'm WSBT 22 meteorologist Abby Wepler.

Giant FM, WTCA, and Max 98.3, just after 1 o'clock. Good afternoon. Rainy Wind hanging out with you. Teddy Swims got us started with Mr. Know-It-All. Now it's Marshmallow and Bastille. Happier. Hope you're happy.

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2: Skies will be mostly sunny the rest of this afternoon with a high of 74. For tonight, we're partly cloudy and not as cool. Lows will stay near 60. Mostly cloudy on our Wednesday with a 30% chance of rain and highs in the mid-70s. For Thursday, we are partly to mostly cloudy with a 60% chance of showers and storms and a high of 75. A 60% chance of showers on Friday with highs in the lower 60s. I'm WSBT 22 meteorologist Abby Wepler.

Well, I got one more thing going on Saturday, and it's finish you off in the evening with a fish fry. Yeah, the Tyner Oddfellows fish fry coming up Saturday, 4 until sold out at the Tyner Fish, or excuse me, at the Tyner Fire Station. Sit down dining or drive through carryouts. All carryouts are $14. Adults, $14 for sit down. Children 10 and under are $6. Again, that's this Saturday, 4 until sold out. Tyner Oddfellows Fish Fry.

that's going to do it for me. Have a great rest of your day. Be careful. Be safe. Enjoy the weather. Get outside and enjoy it. Have a great one, everybody. I'll talk to you tomorrow. Hump Day edition of the Midday Show coming your way at 11 o'clock. Have a great one, everybody. See you tomorrow.

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5: ABC News, I'm Wayne Cabot. Powered by AI, President Trump launching a new government website designed to be a central place to get answers and services.
6: With America.gov, the federal government no longer stands in your way, and it stands only at your service. And that's what we're doing. We're simplifying it. We're glamorizing it. We're making it what it should be.
5: He says Americans can now renew passports or change their names that way, but those features don't yet appear to be available. Trump saying the new site will be using AI, evidence, he says, of the need to let it grow unregulated. His meeting at the White House today may be challenged. The tech bosses say it should be regulated. CEOs of Anthropic, Google, NVIDIA, Palantir, Meta. New York's governor calling for an outside counsel to investigate Cornell University's response to a woman's claim that she was gang-raped by seven frat brothers 2 years ago. At the time, prosecutors said there wasn't enough evidence to charge them. This is ABC News.
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13: I'm Rusty Nixon, Giant FM News. Marshall County Plan Commission approved a zoning change for a group of properties on U.S. 6 just off of U.S. 31. Don Good and Andy Heltzel of Danch, Harner & Associates, a civil engineering firm in South Bend, came before the board representing Don Balka, who brought forward the request, and the Kurtai family, who also own a parcel in that requested area of change. Groups sought to have the zoning change from C2 to A1. Heltzel explained the properties have been changed to C2 at one point, purportedly for a commercial development in the area that never took place.
14: If there's ever a point in time where these properties go for sale or something, a future buyer would like them to be zoned residential and zoned properly. So we're trying to get it in a place where it should already be.
13: Board approved that request unanimously. Average gasoline prices in Indiana have fallen 13.7 cents a gallon in the last week, averaging $3.87 a gallon today, according to Gas Buddy's survey of 3,271 stations in Indiana. Prices in the state are 46.2 cents a gallon higher than a month ago and stand 77.2 cents a gallon higher than a year ago. National average price of diesel has decreased 4.1 cents compared to a week ago. It stands at $6.449 a gallon. Lowest reported prices in communities around the area.
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17: Skies will be mostly sunny the rest of this afternoon with a high of 74. For tonight, we're partly cloudy and not as cool. Lows will stay near 60. Mostly cloudy on our Wednesday with a 30% chance of rain and highs in the mid-70s. For Thursday, we are partly to mostly cloudy with a 60% chance of showers and storms and a high of 75. A 60% chance of showers on Friday with highs in the lower 60s. I'm WSBT 22 meteorologist Abby Wepler.

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2: Skies will be mostly sunny the rest of this afternoon with a high of 74. For tonight, we're partly cloudy and not as cool. Lows will stay near 60. Mostly cloudy on our Wednesday with a 30% chance of rain and highs in the mid-70s. For Thursday, we are partly to mostly cloudy with a 60% chance of showers and storms and a high of 75. A 60% chance of showers on Friday with highs in the lower 60s. I'm WSBT 22 meteorologist Abby Wepler.
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1: 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And we're back with breaking news. Coke Zero Sugar might be the best Coke ever.
2: That's right, Jim. Coke Zero Sugar is a must-try for any Coke fan, so make sure you... Jim. Jim. We're on the air.
1: Ooh, yes, this tastes like the best Coke ever to me. Your thoughts, Jen?
2: Well, can I have a sip?
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4: ABC News, I'm Wayne Cabot. One of the world's most intense roller coasters is being shut down for good in California after 100 brain injury claims, including two women who suffered severe brain hemorrhages this summer. ABC's Alex Stone.
5: In recent months, there have been claims and lawsuits alleging serious injuries from the ride, including some that led to deaths after riding X2. In a statement, Six Flags Magic Mountain says X2 consistently passed safety tests, but they have decided to close the ride permanently because it's the right thing to do.
4: Lindsay Clancy's lawyer now says there wasn't enough evidence to prove that she killed her children. Kevin Reddington says that the case was all circumstantial. Unclear after today's court hearing if prosecutors will retry the case. Sources tell ABC News the Trump administration used money from the Department of Homeland Security to pay for new TV ads featuring the president. The White House calls the ads public service announcements, but Democrats say that they look like campaign ads. This is ABC News.
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10: I'm Rusty Nixon, Giant FM News. In August, the Culver Town Council gave Police Chief Chad Becker permission to advertise for candidates to fill a full-time vacancy on his staff, and Becker came before the council on Thursday, September 24th, with his recommendation.
11: My staff and I met with the interested candidate who had turned in a letter of interest. And after going through that interview process and knowing the officer who's worked for us since the beginning of the year, I come to you tonight with a request to hire that particular officer and change his status from part-time status to full-time status. So I bring to you tonight the name of Robert Williams, Jr.
10: Becker said that Williams already had 3 years of service with the Marshall County Sheriff's Department, was currently a part-time officer in his department, and was also already police academy trained. Said those factors would make for a quick transition for his team. Council unanimously approved Williams as the town's new full-time officer. Saturday, September 26th at 10 p.m., Marshall County Police were called to the scene of a one-car accident on 9A Road west of Jara. Investigators found that a 2015 Jeep Cherokee driven by a 16-year-old juvenile was traveling eastbound on 9A Road west of Jara when the juvenile looked at their phone, resulting in losing control of the vehicle. After losing control, the vehicle went sideways, ran off the south side of the roadway, where it then rolled and came to rest on its driver's side. The driver stated they were uninjured, but they were trapped within the vehicle. Plymouth Fire Department responded and extricated the driver from the vehicle and transported that driver to Plymouth Hospital for evaluation. Marshall County Sheriff's Department and Plymouth Fire Department were involved in that investigation. Sunday, September 27th at 7:34 p.m., a vehicle was stopped on U.S. 31 near the intersection of 17th Road for exceeding the posted speed limit. Through interactions with the driver, later a certified chemical test, probable cause was developed that the driver was under the influence of alcohol. Earl Thompson was arrested and booked into the Marshall County Jail for operating a vehicle while intoxicated, endangering a person. Suspects are considered innocent until proven guilty in a court of law. I'm Rusty Nixon, Giant FM News.
1: there's a trend happening around the educational world. More and more high school graduates are attending smaller community colleges to start their educational journey. At Marion University's Ancilla College, we welcome students from all walks of life. The opportunities at Marion University are endless, from living on campus to being a collegiate student athlete. 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
3: Skies will be mostly sunny the rest of this afternoon with a high of 74. For tonight, we're partly cloudy and not as cool. Lows will stay near 60. Mostly cloudy on our Wednesday with a 30% chance of rain and highs in the mid-70s. For Thursday, we are partly to mostly cloudy with a 60% chance of showers and storms and a high of 75. A 60% chance of showers on Friday with highs in the lower 60s. I'm WSBT 22 meteorologist Abby Wepler.

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3: Skies will be mostly sunny the rest of this afternoon with a high of 74. For tonight, we're partly cloudy and not as cool. Lows will stay near 60. Mostly cloudy on our Wednesday with a 30% chance of rain and highs in the mid-70s. For Thursday, we are partly to mostly cloudy with a 60% chance of showers and storms and a high of 75. A 60% chance of showers on Friday with highs in the lower 60s. I'm WSBT 22 meteorologist Abby Wepler.

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2: 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I'm IHSA Commissioner Paul Neidig, and these student-athletes know how that feels.
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4: ABC News, I'm Wayne Cabot. The men who hold the keys to artificial intelligence are at a White House lunch sitting down with a president who is resisting their calls to regulate. The risk, they say, is too big to ignore.
5: People who are attending this luncheon at the White House include people like Dario Amodei, who's been one of the largest voices when it comes to raising concerns about what goes wrong with artificial intelligence. Earlier this month, he wrote in a blog post that there's the potential that within the next year, AI could take over the entire internet.
4: ABC's Mike Dubusky. Cornell University saying it is sharing the concerns about campus culture and will cooperate as investigators reopen a case of alleged gang rape 2 years ago by seven frat brothers. At the time, prosecutors said that there wasn't enough evidence to charge them. Six Flags Magic Mountain, California, closing its X2 coaster after claims of two deaths and more than 100 brain injuries over the years. This is ABC News.
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10: I'm Rusty Nixon, Giant FM News. Marshall County Plan Commission approved a zoning change for a group of properties on U.S. 6 just off of U.S. 31. Don Good and Andy Heltzel of Danch, Harner & Associates, a civil engineering firm in South Bend, came before the board representing Don Balka, who brought forward the request, and the Kurtai family, who also own a parcel in that requested area of change. Groups sought to have the zoning change from C2 to A1. Heltzel explained the properties have been changed to C2 at one point, purportedly for a commercial development in the area that never took place.
11: If there's ever a point in time where these properties go for sale or something, a future buyer would like them to be zoned residential and zoned properly. So we're trying to get it in a place where it should already be.
10: Board approved that request unanimously. Average gasoline prices in Indiana have fallen 13.7 cents a gallon in the last week, averaging $3.87 a gallon today, according to Gas Buddy's survey of 3,271 stations in Indiana. Prices in the state are 46.2 cents a gallon higher than a month ago and stand 77.2 cents a gallon higher than a year ago. National average price of diesel has decreased 4.1 cents. Compared to a week ago, it stands at $6.449 a gallon, lowest reported prices in communities around the area.
12: The nationally renowned Nile Scream Park is now open. 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
14: For tonight, we're partly cloudy and not as cool. Lows will stay near 60. Mostly cloudy on our Wednesday with a 30% chance of rain and highs in the mid-70s. For Thursday, we are partly to mostly cloudy with a 60% chance of showers and storms and a high of 75. A 60% chance of showers on Friday with highs in the lower 60s. I'm WSBT 22 meteorologist Abby Wepler.

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1: For tonight, we're partly cloudy and not as cool. Lows will stay near 60. Mostly cloudy on our Wednesday with a 30% chance of rain and highs in the mid-70s. For Thursday, we are partly to mostly cloudy with a 60% chance of showers and storms and a high of 75. A 60% chance of showers on Friday with highs in the lower 60s. I'm WSBT 22 meteorologist Abby Wepler.

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5: ABC News, I'm Wayne Cabot. The Supreme Court has just ruled that migrants may be deported to third countries without notice. The justices pausing a lower court order that said the Trump administration couldn't continue a policy that has deported 25,000 people that way already, according to human rights groups. The Venezuelan DoorDash driver shot in the back by ICE in Austin is now being charged by the feds with causing the officer to fire his pistol, allegedly by trying to hit the officer with his car. Data centers will soon become very popular with people, says President Trump after meeting at the White House with AI companies that need those power-hungry centers for computing power. The president reported the meeting was friendly, but there was no word on the AI guardrails the leaders say they want. There is, though, an executive order coming, he says.
6: Renaming artificial intelligence, because it's not artificial. We all agree on that. And we're going to be renaming it superintelligence, officially renaming it.
5: This is ABC News.
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10: I'm Rusty Nixon, Giant FM News. In August, the Culver Town Council gave Police Chief Chad Becker permission to advertise for candidates to fill a full-time vacancy on his staff, and Becker came before the council on Thursday, September 24th, with his recommendation.
11: My staff and I met with the interested candidate who had turned in a letter of interest. And after going through that interview process and knowing the officer who's worked for us since the beginning of the year, I come to you tonight with a request to hire that particular officer and change his status from part-time status to full-time status. So I bring to you tonight the name of Robert Williams, Jr.
10: Becker said that Williams already had 3 years of service with the Marshall County Sheriff's Department, was currently a part-time officer in his department, and was also already police academy trained. Said those factors would make for a quick transition for his team. Council unanimously approved Williams as the town's new full-time officer. Saturday, September 26th at 10 p.m., Marshall County Police were called to the scene of a one-car accident on 9A Road west of Jarrah. Investigators found that a 2015 Jeep Cherokee driven by a 16-year-old juvenile was traveling eastbound on 9A Road west of Jarrah when the juvenile looked at their phone, resulting in losing control of the vehicle. After losing control, the vehicle went sideways, ran off the south side of the roadway, where it then rolled and came to rest on its driver's side. The driver stated they were uninjured, but they were trapped within the vehicle. Plymouth Fire Department responded and extricated the driver from the vehicle and transported that driver to Plymouth Hospital for evaluation. Marshall County Sheriff's Department and Plymouth Fire Department were involved in that investigation. Sunday, September 27th at 7:34 p.m., a vehicle was stopped on U.S. 31 near the intersection of 17th Road for exceeding the posted speed limit. Through interactions with the driver, later a certified chemical test, probable cause was developed that the driver was under the influence of alcohol. Earl Thompson was arrested and booked into the Marshall County Jail for operating a vehicle while intoxicated, endangering a person. Suspects are considered innocent until proven guilty in a court of law. I'm Rusty Nixon, Giant FM News.
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3: For tonight, we're partly cloudy and not as cool. Lows will stay near 60. Mostly cloudy on our Wednesday with a 30% chance of rain and highs in the mid-70s. For Thursday, we are partly to mostly cloudy with a 60% chance of showers and storms and a high of 75. A 60% chance of showers on Friday with highs in the lower 60s. I'm WSBT 22 meteorologist Abby Wepler.

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4: For tonight, we're partly cloudy and not as cool. Lows will stay near 60. Mostly cloudy on our Wednesday with a 30% chance of rain and highs in the mid-70s. For Thursday, we are partly to mostly cloudy with a 60% chance of showers and storms and a high of 75. A 60% chance of showers on Friday with highs in

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5: ABC News, I'm Wayne Cabot. A jury last hour convicted Ohio pastor and former American Idol contestant Caleb Flynn of murdering his wife during an affair. Ashley Flynn, a schoolteacher, was shot to death. The mistress took the stand to read incriminating texts. Prosecutors say Flynn staged a home invasion and then tearfully called 911. He faces life without parole. A poll out today finds 71% of Americans do not want data centers. But President Trump said today,
6: I just have to do what's right. All I can tell you is that these big, powerful, very rich, very smart companies are going to be making massive contributions to communities.
5: The president hosting a lunch with AI leaders who fear out-of-control intelligence. The president saying the answer is self-regulation. OpenAI not commenting on a New York Times report that months before OpenAI's artificial intelligence went rogue, two employees raised an alarm and were ignored. This is ABC News.
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12: I'm Rusty Dixon, Giant FM News. Marshall County Plan Commission approved a zoning change for a group of properties on U.S. 6 just off of U.S. 31. Don Good and Andy Heltzel of Dansch, Harner & Associates, a civil engineering firm in South Bend, came before the board representing Don Balka, who brought forward the request, and the Kurtai family, who also own a parcel in that requested area of change. Groups sought to have the zoning change from C2 to A1. Heltzel explained the properties have been changed to C2 at one point, purportedly for a commercial development in the area that never took place.
13: If there's ever a point in time where these properties go for sale or something, a future buyer would like them to be zoned residential and zoned properly. So we're trying to get it in a place where it should already be.
12: Board approved that request unanimously. Average gasoline prices in Indiana have fallen 13.7 cents a gallon in the last week, averaging $3.87 a gallon today, according to Gas Buddy's survey of 3,271 stations in Indiana. Prices in the state are 46.2 cents a gallon higher than a month ago and stand 77.2 cents a gallon higher than a year ago. National average price of diesel has decreased 4.1 cents compared to a week ago. It stands at $6.449 a gallon. Lowest reported prices in communities around the area.
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15: For tonight, we're partly cloudy and not as cool. Lows will stay near 60. Mostly cloudy on our Wednesday with a 30% chance of rain and highs in the mid-70s. For Thursday, we are partly to mostly cloudy with a 60% chance of showers and storms and a high of 75. A 60% chance of showers on Friday with highs in the lower 60s. I'm WSBT 22 meteorologist Abby Wepler.

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3: For tonight, we're partly cloudy and not as cool. Lows will stay near 60. Mostly cloudy on our Wednesday with a 30% chance of rain and highs in the mid-70s. For Thursday, we are partly to mostly cloudy with a 60% chance of showers and storms and a high of 75. A 60% chance of showers on Friday with highs in the lower 60s. I'm WSBT 22 meteorologist Abby Wepler.

0: And we're back with breaking news. Coke Zero Sugar might be the best Coke ever.
1: That's right, Jim. Coke Zero Sugar is a must-try for any Coke fan, so make sure you... Jim. Jim. We're on the air.
0: Ooh, yes, this tastes like the best Coke ever to me. Your thoughts, Jen?
1: Well, can I have a sip?
0: Jen, we're in the middle of reporting the news.
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5: ABC News, I'm Wayne Cabot. President Trump is defending data centers as being good for communities and saying the concerns about rogue intelligence are misplaced, suggesting companies can self-regulate.
6: Whoever wins SI, because now we're calling it again super. We're using the word super because the other word is a fake word. It's just not a, it's not a good, it's not an appropriate
7: Mr.
6: word.
7: But
6: whoever wins SI is going to win.
5: The Supreme Court says the Trump administration can send migrants abroad to third countries, not their own. The attorneys that sued over the deportation said the order today is devastating to people put on a plane before they ever have a chance to raise a claim. In the trial of the Ohio pastor accused of killing his wife,
8: we, the jury in this case, being duly impaneled and sworn, find the defendant, Caleb C. Flynn, guilty of aggravated murder.
5: He claimed that intruders broke in and killed her. This is ABC News.
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14: For tonight, we're partly cloudy and not as cool. Lows will stay near 60. Mostly cloudy on our Wednesday with a 30% chance of rain and highs in the mid-70s. For Thursday, we are partly to mostly cloudy with a 60% chance of showers and storms and a high of 75. A 60% chance of showers on Friday with highs in the lower 60s. I'm WSBT 22 meteorologist Abby Wepler.

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1: For tonight, we're partly cloudy and not as cool. Lows will stay near 60. Mostly cloudy on our Wednesday with a 30% chance of rain and highs in the mid-70s. For Thursday, we are partly to mostly cloudy with a 60% chance of showers and storms and a high of 75. A 60% chance of showers on Friday with highs in the lower 60s. I'm WSBT 22 meteorologist Abby Wepler.

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WTCA and Max 98.3.